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jackets will be yours. Have you seen the new video on this? Tom Petty got an Alice in Wonderland motif. Tom Petty is the Mad Hatter.

Where the hits never stop. 92 Pro FM, Nancy Grimes, 435. And checking in with me, Michelle St. Pierre of Providence just got back from the Providence Civic Center, and she's got the WrestleMania results. They are in. Mr. T and the Hulk clobbered Rowdy Red.

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Patti LaBelle and a new attitude, a hot lady. Can you say Rowdy Roddy three times fast? Coming up, new David Lee Roth and REO Speedwagon, part of another hit music sweep from Pro FM.

The history of rock and roll continues with a song originally composed for Andy Williams. It was a number one record, though, for the team that wrote it in 1971, the Bee Gees.

0: How Can You Mend a Broken Heart? A song recalled by the Bee Gees lead singer, Robin Gibb.
1: How Can You Mend a Broken Heart was written by my brother Barry and myself at his flat in Addison Road in South London. It was a Sunday afternoon and I went over there, and it wasn't specifically the song that we were going to work on. Half the song was already written, and I myself completed the second half. How Can You Mend a Broken Heart was composed completely in an hour, and it was in no mind or whatsoever to be a single. But as it happened, it was very fortunate. It did make the number one spot.
0: The name Bee Gees is an abbreviation for Brothers Gibb, and as the Bee Gees, they've survived many changes in the musical scene. Barry Gibb.
2: When you look at it from our point of view, we've watched the Beach Boys come, still remain very popular, but we saw them come in the first place. We were making records then. We were making records before the Beatles. We saw them come. We've seen a lot of periods. We've seen Jan and Dean and Surf City and all them scenes, you know. And we saw so many phrases and an exciting time, you know. That's where it's been the most fun. We've been able to adapt our music around different scenes, you know. We like to keep our music for now. That's the thing to do.
0: The Bee Gees' harmonic, emotion-charged style was certainly now in 1975 when they decided to go disco with the song Jive Talkin'.
2: Well, we were doing Main Course, and Jive Talkin' was one of the tracks. At first, it wasn't.
0: Well,
2: we were doing Main Course, and

0: Jive Talkin' from the Bee Gees. Lead guitarist Barry Gibb explained the change from Bee Gee ballads to up-tempo disco.
1: Because we wanted to move into an R&B direction, still maintaining our lyric power and still maintaining our melody power. Because you can do a lot of R&B stuff with virtually no melody, a lot of rhythm, which is essential today, you know, a lot of good rhythm, and virtually lyrics, you know, like if you hear things like The Hustle, the record's fantastic, it's a good rhythm. But we want to do that, but keep our lyrics as strong and keep our melodies as strong as well.

You Should Be Dancing from the platinum album Children of the World. In 1976, it was the Bee Gees' biggest hit to that time. Next, a group whose recorded sound was thick and plush with echo, and one of the most cosmic in the history of rock and roll. We'll hear it when we continue. The history of rock and roll continues with a group that blended elaborate orchestrations and impassioned vocals into a new kind of melodramatic music. It's called symphonic rock, and the masters were the Moody Blues.

Tuesday afternoon from the Moody Blues, one of the first rock groups to openly collaborate with classical musicians. In 1967, the Moody's cut an album called Days of Future Past with a London Festival Orchestra. It was considered a rock and roll landmark. For their next album, titled In Search of a Lost Chord, the Moody's didn't need a symphony orchestra. They became one, playing more than 30 different instruments themselves. Within a few years, the Moody's had become so proficient that they were writing, performing, singing, and producing their own albums all by themselves. One was A Question of Balance, which included this hit single from the summer of 1970.

Justin Hayward and John Lodge of the Moody Blues wrote Question, as they did most of the group's hits. Other members included Ray Thomas, Graham Edge, and Michael Pender, whose Mellotron played a key role in the Moody Blues' success. The Moody Blues have always been considered far ahead of their time, producing some of the most beautiful albums in the history of rock and roll. In 1967, when the Moodys recorded Nights in White Satin, they proved to be exactly 5 years ahead of their time, as that song did not reach number one until 1972.

Breathe deep the gathering gloom. Watch lights fade from every room. Bedsitter people look back and lament. Another day's useless energy spent. Impassioned lovers wrestle as one. Lonely man cries for love and has none. New mother picks up and settles her son. Senior citizens wish they were young. Cold-hearted orb that rules the night removes the colors from our sight. Red is gray and yellow white, but we decide which is right and which is an illusion.

After recording nearly 80 songs on 7 gold LPs, the Moody Blues split up in March of 1974. Next, the hard side of the late 60s will start in 1968 when we continue. The history of rock and roll continues as we explore four rock groups of the late 60s. We'll be looking at the Doors, the Guess Who, and Steppenwolf. But to start things off, we're moving back to 1968 for The Cream.

0: Dream was billed as rock's original supergroup, so named on the arrogant assumption that its members were the cream of British rockers. Besides drummer Ginger Baker and lead guitarist Eric Clapton, Cream featured bassist and lead singer Jack Bruce, who reminisced about the session for Sunshine of Your Love.
1: Well, that was kind of fun because George Harrison played on it. And I remember I was writing that riff, and I really didn't like it. I was in a bad mood that night. I just came out with the riff. It's a sort of natural bass line. I didn't think I was writing anything, commercially successful. And it developed into Sunshine of Your Love.
0: Cream's music was hard, pounding rock, based loosely on the blues. As time went on, they softened their sound and drifted more and more back into a basic blues structure. Again, Jack Bruce, who recalled their second and last big hit, White Room.
1: That's written about a particular room in a city in England that had some memories for us at the time.

White Room from Cream, featuring the guitar of Eric Clapton. We'll be hearing more from Eric and his own band, Derek and the Dominoes, in a later chapter of the history of rock and roll. And we'll continue with our next group in a moment. The history of rock and roll continues its look at groups of the late 60s. This is Steppenwolf.

0: Steppenwolf was formed in 1968 by an escapee from communist East Germany. His name, Joachim Krolodot, better known as John Kay.
1: Well, the Steppenwolf sound was created at a period in our life when we were all younger. And in those days, we were a lot more brash and a lot more aggressive. And the sound was sort of animalistic. There was always, like, the first album, to listen to the lead guitar on some of the things, it was just like this large, almost mechanical animal. There was a certain sound that was inherent in the band. We had been beating our brains out in an assortment of bars and so on, playing our music. And consequently, when we went into the studio to cut the first album, we knew our stuff so well that we cut the whole album, including the mixing and everything, in 4 days. The particular song, Born to Be Wild, I don't recall anybody jumping up and down and figuring it was necessarily going to be the single. It was just another song out of 11 on the album. Born to Be Wild was released in June, I believe, of 68. And all during that summer, it was one of these songs for people who were out in the streets and driving and going places and having a good time.

0: Born to be Wild from Steppenwolf, 1968. Again, leader and founder, John Kay.
1: Born to be Wild, having been a successful record and so on, and the first album doing well, we were finally beginning to see some real money coming in. And one of the first things that I did was to buy a very good stereo system. So when I set up this enormous speaker system and everything, I kind of grooved on this track that I just brought from the studio. And so the first thing that popped into my mind was just simply the concept of using, you know, sound and music as a form of letting your mind take you into various states of fantasy and escapism and so on. You know, it's a nice vehicle for just letting your thoughts drift and let the music take you where you want to go.

0: Magic Carpet Ride, the third of seven gold records for Steppenwolf.
1: Magic Carpet Ride, a lot of people I ran into assumed that it concerned itself with drugs or drug experience, which in fact it was not intended to. Oh yeah, it was just strange. In any event, that song survived whatever anti-sentiments there may have been against it and became bigger even than Born to Be Wild. But those songs were good to us, and I think back to those days rather fondly, I guess.
0: Steppenwolf broke up in 1971, but then reformed 3 years later for one final hit titled Straight Shootin' Woman. Steppenwolf's hometown was Los Angeles, which also produced our next classic band of the late 60s, a band described as hypnotic. Organist Ray Manzarek remembered how they picked their group name, The Doors.
2: Well, it's hard to say exactly where it came from. A lot of people say it came from the Aldous Huxley Doors of Perception, but it goes further back than that. William Blake said, if the doors of perception were cleansed, man would see things as they truly are. Infinite. So that's where The Doors really comes from. But The Doors, it was a common phrase. Jesus said, I am the door. It's just a common psychedelic metaphor.
0: Ray recalled the origin of The Doors' first number one record, Light My Fire.
2: That was a pretty communal song. Robbie Krieger, the guitar player, came in with most of the basic idea for the song. Jim added some lyrics, some additional lyrics, and John Densmore gave it that kind of Latinesque kind of beat that it has at the beginning, and I put on the keyboard parts, and all that stuff.

0: The Doors and Light My Fire, a song that was later a hit for Jose Feliciano. Again, the Doors organist, Ray Manzarek.
1: Most of the Doors songs had a communal thing about it. Somebody would come in with a basic idea, Robbie would come in with some chord changes, or Jim would come in with some lyrics and a kind of a basic melody line, and then we'd, all four of us would get together and put the communal brain to work on it, and the songs would evolve out of all four guys putting their input into the song.
0: Ray offered an example.
1: Hello, I Love You was written for a black girl that Jim and I saw walking down the beach. We were sitting on the beach talking about getting the band together and all the stuff you have to do. And here came this dusky jewel. The line that Jim says in there is, do you hope to pluck this dusky jewel? And she was a black girl, the dusky, dark complexion, dark skin, and she was just a little jewel walking by. And we both looked at her and said, wow, that's a real cutie there. Mm-hmm, look at that one. And Jim went home that night and wrote a song about just walking up to a girl that you didn't know or anything and saying, hello, I love you.
0: Next on the history of rock and roll. The history of rock and roll continues with The Doors and Hello, I Love You from 1968.

0: The Doors' lead singer, Jim Morrison, was admired by many performers, including Grace Slick of the Jefferson Airplane.
1: The last time I saw Morrison, he'd taken about every drug anybody handed him, and he was so crazy they had to get him off stage. He was just leaping around like a nut. He's a good, real good singer and a fantastic performer. I really liked him. I liked him even when he was going crazy. I watched him. He just leaped around the stage. It was great entertainment.
0: Once again, Ray Manzarek.
2: Well, it wasn't that Jim was rowdy on stage. What Jim was the shaman. What Jim was is a classic musical tradition of a man releasing the control of his conscious mind and letting his subconscious take over and becoming one with the flow of the rhythm and the music. Jim wasn't just some kind of crazy freak jumping around up there. First of all, the guy was a brilliant poet. The man was just a genius poet, and if you ever get into his lyrics, you'll begin to understand something about real poetic genius. But he also had the talent of going on stage and forgetting he was Jim Morrison. There was no Jim Morrison on stage, man. There was some guy, something that came out of his primeval past, something that came out of his unconscious mind took over. It was like Jim's conscious mind short-circuited. It just clicked off, and there was nothing up there except this mad whirling dervish just dancing and singing to the music that John and Robbie and I played.
0: In the spring of 1971, the Doors met in Los Angeles to cut their final LP together.
2: The recording session... that last album, L.A. Woman, was recorded in our Doors rehearsal studio. We had a small place on the corner of La Cienega and Santa Monica where we used to rehearse and take care of business upstairs. And it came time to go into the studio, and we'd been working on the songs, and we all said, hey, wait a minute. Let's not go in a studio. Why don't we bring the studio here? Let's just bring a 16-track machine, put it upstairs, get some battery power or whatever we have to do, and run a bunch of mic cables and stick the mics downstairs and record right in our own rehearsal room. Because we'd gotten tired of the studio. We were starting to get six or seven albums. I don't know what it was. And just get tired of the studio, and we wanted to have some kind of spontaneous kind of feel. So, sure enough, L.A. Woman and Riders on the Storm and Lover Madly and all those songs all came out of our rehearsal studio.

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8: 8:05. Good morning. Let me see. If that guy got 400 years in prison, how old would he be when he got out? Here's Gene McDaniel.
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8: Gene McDaniel, baby. And I'm at the point of no return. It's 8:08 on a Friday morning with John Leader from WLAV. The temperature right now is 70, and we're headed for a high of 83.

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1: Somewhere in New Jersey, there's this guy named Dave who has this giant 60s record collection and this pirate radio station in his attic with a transmitter he built from the Allied catalog. 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

0: Well, that's the single that got it all started for the Grassroots. Well, at least in the top 100. Their first top 100 single from summer of 66. And Where Were You When I Needed You?
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don't smash up a 45. Dead of Age Discover of the Week last week. Can't turn that record loose. I had to play that record again. Billy Ferrell on the Lock Crystal record label out of Detroit, Michigan. I've Got to Find Love. Because as long as there is

Everything is okay when there is love. As long as there is L-O-V-E love. The great Jimmy Ruffin from late 65, early 66. Data Ray bringing you my mystery oldie contest right now. Yes, one guess only. Once again, dial me up. I'll take calls now, and I'll be taking calls after the show as well. 609-948-4487. If you end up in the overflow, if you get the recording, please leave your name and phone number, and I will call you back. Once again, 609-948-4487. Or if you'd like, you could email me, dave@davetherave.com. Remember, one guess only. So think about it. Who is singing this next record? And good luck to everybody as we play the mystery oldie game.

Everybody's mystery oldie 45. One guess only. Phones are ringing. 609-948-4487. Once again, if you get into the overflow, leave your name and phone number and I will call you back. Or you can email me, dave@davetherave.com. We played just for fun, Who Did That Last Record? And looking at the charts, in 1966, this very week, one of my all-time favorite records actually debuted on the Billboard Top 100 this week, back in 1966, debuting at number 75. Of course, it ended up peaking at number 9 on the charts. Bobby Fuller 4.

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7: 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Chicago weather, partly cloudy tonight, low about 30. Tomorrow.
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0: 66 WNBC, Eric Burden and the Animals in 1965. And here we are, the last radio show on AM in New York playing rock and roll music. This is all the stuff you heard over those years with Murray the K and Scott Muni and Cousin Bruce and all the guys. The Animals, of course, were presented for the first time in New York at the Paramount Theater in connection with the WMCA Good Guys. In 1965, we were in our second full year of the British invasion, and the Yardbirds had this hit. It's Heart Full of Soul on 66 WNBC.
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1: Via satellite from Hollywood on the Global Satellite Network, it's Reelin' in the Years. So glad you could make it. I'm George Taylor Morris, and we're going to have a great time for the next 3 hours with a little help from our friends like Chris Hillman of The Byrds, Jay Ferguson of Spirit, The Supremes, Mary Wilson, Linda Ronstadt, and The Association. Al Jardine and Bruce Johnston will guide us through our special Reelin' in the Years salute to the boys of summer, the Beach Boys. On this week's Street Talk, some of you tell us which favorite 60s song you'd make into a video. There's a classic radio commercial that'll give you a rush, plus the date book. Of course, the one thing that brings it all together is plenty of good time rock and roll, and it's aching to be heard as we go reeling in the years.

0: The Beatles, The Night Before, from the film Help, which was premiered in the U.S. this weekend in 1965. The film was originally going to be called Eight Arms to Hold You, but neither John nor Paul wrote a song with that name, so it ended up as Help. We started reeling in the years with the Young Rascals, and I Ain't Gonna Eat Out My Heart Anymore, with Tommy James and the Shondells doing Money Money from 1968. Coming up, a song the Supremes didn't think would be a hit. Surprise, surprise. As we continue reeling in the years on the Global Satellite Network. Coast to coast via satellite. I'm George Taylor Morris in Hollywood, and we're reeling in the years. Let's take this one at face value. The Supremes were the superstars of Motown in the 60s with an unprecedented string of number one hits.
1: Well, first, you have to understand that with all the 11 flops, we just were not sure if we were ever going to get a hit record. When Where Did Our Love Go was released, we hated it. All three of us hated the record because we said we wanted something like Martha and the Vandellas or the Marvelettes, something soulful, you know. And Eddie Holland said, no, just trust me, this is going to be a hit. So when it was a hit, we were thoroughly surprised, and we recorded Baby Love the same time. So we weren't that crazy about Baby Love either. But after Where Did Our Love Go was such a smash, we loved Baby Love. You know, we didn't know that we were going to have a string, but we knew that we were on a run.

reeling in some classic Cream from early 69. Badge was one of the last songs the Cream recorded, released on the Goodbye Cream album after the group went their separate ways. Eric Clapton and Ginger Baker to Blind Faith, with Stevie Winwood and Jack Bruce to a solo career. The Supremes at the top with Baby Love, their second of five number one hits in a row. And we also heard The Honeycombs and Have I the Right from 1964. Some hot rock and roll from Deep Purple and The Human Beings, plus this week's Street Talk next as we continue reeling in the years on the Global Satellite Network. So how are you doing this weekend? I'm George Taylor Morris in Hollywood, and we're reeling in the years with the band that, until they were knocked out of the top spot by The Who, were listed by the Guinness Book of World Records as the loudest rock group ever. So I find it kind of ironic that they would do a song with a soft title like Hush. Here's Deep Purple on Reelin' in the Years.

0: pair of 1968 classics, The Human Beings with Nobody But Me and Deep Purple with Hush. I'm George Taylor Morris. And you know, any of us who takes a peek at the tube now and then knows about the music video revolution that's going on. It seems that almost every song we hear these days, we can also see. So we thought we'd test your imagination and find out which of your favorite songs of the 60s you'd like to see as a video. And here's what we came up with on this week's Reelin' in the Years Street Talk.
1: The video I'd like to see most would be Stairway to Heaven by Led Zeppelin. I don't know how they could do it, but I'd like to see it.
2: If I could make up the video, I'd like to see Incense and Peppermint in video. I'd like to see the wild psychedelic effects they would have used in a video like that to try and explain that song a little better.
3: If I could make a video with a 60s song, the song probably would be a Traffic song, and I'd like to sit in and just meet the band and hang out with Chris Wood.
4: If I was going to do my favorite song from the 60s, I grew up in the South Bay, and the Beach Boys, their first album was my first album, and I can see them on stage with some flashes from their past, and moving into the present doing Little Surfer Girl and showing the young surfer girl maturing.
5: 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That to me was just beautiful.
6: My favorite video for a 60s song would be the Rolling Stones, Satisfaction. Just something about, of course, Mick Jagger and the way the Stones were when they were younger just packed a lot of power.

0: Hall of Fame Rolling Stones on Reelin' in the Years. Satisfaction from the summer of 1965. It would be interesting to see what kind of wild video the Stones would develop around that song today. In a minute, we'll hear what the association has developed into after years out of the hit record spotlight as we continue Reelin' in the Years on the Global Satellite Network. Via satellite from Hollywood, I'm George Taylor Morris, and we're Reelin' in the Years with the Association. Now, here was a group that hit its high in the 60s with five top 10 songs in 2 years, and then seemed to disappear. Well, as it turns out, that disappearing act was simply illusion, as we found out from a couple of longtime members of the Association, Jules Alexander and Larry Ramos. Jules and Larry tell Reelin' in the Years that things are better now than ever.
1: The last two or three years have been more fun and more rewarding musically, personally, than ever before. You know, just going on the road with the band is wonderful. You know, it's really a highlight.
2: It's real funny. We've talked about this amongst ourselves, why it does seem to be more fun. I think part of it, as Jules says, is we don't take it quite as seriously, and we learn to milk the moment. You learn what has value, and what has value is now. Everybody says, well, don't you feel like 60s were golden? Well, quite honestly, every day seems pretty golden to me, and I think things are moving along just fine. It's been a fabulous 6 years since we've been back together, and the past two or three, as Jules says, has been heaven.

0: reeling way back to the turn of the 60s for Smokey Robinson and the Miracles and Shop Around. By the way, for all you Motown fans who have compact disc players, there is a fabulous new collection of Motown CDs on the market called Compact Command Performances. Now dig this, it's 84 albums of the best of Motown in the 60s and 70s. That's two LPs to a disc, which is more than an hour of music on each CD. Sounds like a good enough reason to get a CD player at that. We started with the first number one hit for the Association, Cherish, and Van Morrison with them, Here Comes the Night. Chris Hillman's bird's eye view of how it all started, plus a classic from the Nitty Gritty Dirt Band, coming up when Reelin' in the Years continues on the Global Satellite Network. We're Reelin' in the Years via satellite from Hollywood. I'm George Taylor Morris. Man, did you see that picture of David Crosby getting paroled out of that Texas prison? I don't think a Nautilus workout would be out of the question here, and I do hope he grows his mustache back. It is kind of hard to believe it's the same guy, especially when you look back at some of those old Birds album covers. By the way, another ex-Birds member, Chris Hillman, stopped by the other day to talk about the 60s and music, and we asked him how such a diverse group of guys found each other.
1: As time went on, they wanted a bass player, and then they asked me. I'd never played the bass, so I went and did that with them. They never had played electric instruments either, so we really were all starting out together, just sort of blindly stabbing at something, and we rehearsed every night for months, and the sound developed. I think by isolation it really developed. Also, we came from these diverse musical backgrounds, Roger being a former accompanist to the Limelighters, Chad Mitchell Trio. David Crosby coming from a group he was in called Les Baxter's Balladeers. And I came from a real traditional country and bluegrass background. I was literally working for Cal Worthington in Norwalk. Every week there's a show called Country Music Time. And I was an 18-year-old kid playing mandolin on this show. And then Mike Clark was the drummer, and I don't know what his background was. We don't know to this day where Michael came from. But it worked. It all worked. It was like a real magical time.

Hi, this is Stu Cook of Southern Pacific. Back in the 60s, I was a member of Creedence Clearwater Revival. And today, it's very clear I'm reeling in the years on the Global Satellite Network.

0: Eddie Floyd, Reelin' in the Years with Knock on Wood from 1966. Here's a great soul connection for you. Eddie Floyd used to be in this Detroit gospel group called the Falcons. When he left, Wilson Pickett took his place. We heard the Birds at the top with My Back Pages, followed by the 1971 classic from the Nitty Gritty Dirt Band, Mr. Bojangles. And I don't know if you knew this, but Jackson Brown was part of that band very early on. Then we heard Creedence and Fortunate Son. Next, we'll look back on Mayor Daley's Chicago in the summer of 68 with some songs to match as we continue Reelin' in the Years on the Global Satellite Network.
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0: I'm going back. I'm going to get on a plane. I love flying on planes. It's a lot of fun. They always give you that little show, the seatbelts, the oxygen masks. And then I point out to you at this very vague point, the emergency exits.
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5: I think white people are the only race of people that like to be scared for fun. Like, you feel me? Not an attack. Doesn't make you bad. Makes you interesting. But not bad, but bungee jumping, skydiving, swimming with sharks. These are torture tactics. Some of you pay for them. That's a curveball. I just think white people get to have a different relationship with fear. Doesn't make anyone bad. I just think it's an interesting observation. White people can have a different relationship with fear. Like, I think white people are the only people you could walk up to and just be like, hey, you want to do something scary today? And y'all will just outright say no. You feel me? You'll be like, well, what do you got in mind? You feel me? But like, you go to anybody of another race, they're like, no. But like, white people have follow-up questions sometimes. They're like, well, what are you thinking? Okay. Look at roller coasters, right? Theme park owners know white people love being scared so much, you'll pay for a picture of your own face terrified. That's their business model. That's how reliable it is. They were like, yeah, that's where we're gonna get the rest of the money. I've been in so many white homes and seen a framed picture of the entire family terrified. Why? Why is that even a thing? I haven't been in one black family's home and seen a picture of four black people absolutely terrified. And they're like, yeah, that's the time I got stuck up at gunpoint, right there. That's us.
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9: I know nobody didn't buy this CD to get mellow tonight. 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If anyone bought this CD to get mellow tonight, you can turn around and get the heck out of here.

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1: This is Music Mike. Up next, four songs that did not do well commercially. 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Even so, many of these songs are pretty good. 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
5: A one hit wonder is a very broad term. Basically, it's a song from a band that the band only charted the once. Next up is a song that hit its number one hit wonder dumb on August 17th, 1974, and then I'll be back to tell you a little bit more about the next one.

We're playing one-hit wonders of the 1970s, ladies and gentlemen, and that one was The Night Chicago Died, obviously. Paper Lace hit its one-hit wonder peak all the way to the toppermost of the poppermost, ladies and gentlemen, number one on August 17th, 1974.

one-hit wonders of the 1970s. Beach Baby, The First Class, which hit its peak of one-hit wonderdom of number 4, October 5, 1974. And the last track, Hang On In There, Baby, Johnny Bristol, all the way up to number 8 and no further. On October 5th, the same week that the other one, Beach Baby, charted. On October 5th, 1974, next up, Prelude. Prelude are an English-based vocal folk group

We're doing one-hit wonders of the 1970s. After the Gold Rush, first from Prelude, which indeed is a one-hit wonder. That song, that recording, that band hit its peak of number 13 on October 5, 1974. A lot of one-hit wonders on that day. Fallen in Love, Souther Hillman Foray Band. Remember them? Hit its peak of one-hit wonderdom of number 27. Guess when it was? It was October 5th, 1974. Next up, Life is a Rock. Life is a Rock, but the Radio Rolled Me is a 1974 song by an ad hoc group of studio musicians called Reunion, with Joey Levine, bubblegum music pioneer with Chewy Chewy and Yummy Yummy Yummy to his credit, as the lead singer. The lyrics are a fast patter of 1950s, 1960s, and 1970s disc jockeys, musicians, songwriters, record labels, song titles, and lyrics, broken only by the chorus.

we heard Life is a Rock, but the Radio Rolled Me reunion hit its peak of number 8 on November 16, 1974. We followed that with I Can Help, Billy Swan, a one-hit wonder that went all the way to number 1 on November 23, 1974. Next up, Polly Brown. Polly Brown, also known as Polly Brown with an E, born on the 18th of April, 1947, is an English singer, a member of Pickety Witch and Sweet Dreams, and with each group, lead singer on a top 10 hit, respectively, That Same Old Feeling and Honey Honey. Brown had an international solo hit in 1975 with Up in a Puff of Smoke. It hit its peak of number 16 on March 15th, the Ides of March, 1975.

0: We started out with Up in a Puff of Smoke. Holly Brown of number 16 on March 15th. After Up in a Puff of Smoke, Sad Sweet Dreamer from Sweet Sensation. After that, Shame, Shame, Shame, Shirley and Company. After that, Minnie Riperton, Loving You. And then the last song in that little set, Chevy Van, Sammy Johns. You know, he should have got some money for that. I mean, that was great publicity for Chevy.
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I'm your host, Christopher Verdesi. 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This week on Chart Crush, we're setting our sights on 1969, an empowering year for Americans of all backgrounds. The transcendent event, of course, Apollo 11, which fulfilled late President John F. Kennedy's 1962 promise to go to the moon and other things, not because they're easy, but because they're hard. 53 million American households and 650 million viewers worldwide sat glued to their TVs on July 20th, 1969, as Neil Armstrong and Buzz Aldrin walked on the lunar surface and planted the Stars and Stripes. A few weeks later was the Woodstock Festival, 3 days of peace and music at Yasgur's Dairy Farm in Bethel, New York. 50,000 attendees was what promoters had told local authorities to sidestep objections and get the necessary permits. Really, they were expecting 200,000, but nearly 500,000 showed up to hear really a who's who of rock music. It rained. It poured. It was muddy. It was overcrowded. There were plenty of hallucinogenic drugs, but food, clean water, medical facilities, and porta-potties, not so much. And the traffic. People abandoned their cars and walked, leaving the roads in and out jammed for miles. Like the moonshot, Woodstock was hard and had all the makings of an epic disaster, but somehow a 500,000 young baby boomers who'd grown up listening to stories about the Depression and war beat the odds and not only got through it, but galvanized the hippie counterculture and had a once-in-a-lifetime blast. And the big protest movements of the 60s, civil rights and opposing the war in Vietnam, were making real progress. The Voting Rights Act in 1965, the Fair Housing Act in 1968, and the new Nixon administration's policy of Vietnamization starting to shift the combat role in Vietnam to the Vietnamese with the first withdrawals of U.S. troops. All those huge, tangible victories that validated America's can-do grassroots spirit. Americans in 1969 had more reasons than ever to believe that anything, even really hard things, were within reach. Even the New York Mets winning the World Series, which they did in 1969, the Miracle Mets. Of course, there were proverbial other shoes dropping all over the place, many on the front page, like assassinations, riots, hijackings. In Vietnam, the Tet Offensive and the My Lai Massacre, the Manson family and Zodiac murders in California, Cleveland, Ohio's Cuyahoga River catching fire because of industrial pollution, all of which contributed to a gathering sense of unease. But 1969 was a year of triumphs and validations, maybe the last year Americans could be unabashedly optimistic before the accumulated reality of all the other shoes burst the bubble in the 70s. And speaking of attempting the impossible, as we kick off our countdown, how about a bubblegum pop song with 11 key changes between four different keys in under 3 minutes? That won't mean much to you unless you know a little music theory, but trust me, it's pretty ambitious, to the point of ridiculousness. But hey, in the year bubblegum pop became its own distinct genre, ridiculousness was kind of the whole point. And if you think such a song could never be a hit, think again. Hey, if you're driving, pull over, because our number 10 song by Buddy Holly-inspired early 60s rocker turned pop singer Tommy Rowe, who also co-wrote it, gonna make you, the title of the song, dizzy.

Tommy Rose Dizzy at number 10 on our Chart Crush Top 10 Countdown for 1969. Rowe opened the Beatles' very first U.S. concert in Washington, D.C. in 1964 and was one of the few American early 60s teen idol type acts to score number one hits both before and after the British invasion. Sheila in 63 and Dizzy for 4 weeks in March 69. In between, he scored a pair of top 10s in 66 with Hooray for Hazel and Sweet Pea. Notice, though, Tommy Rowe was not invited to play at Woodstock. No bubblegum acts were, and that chasm in pop music between bubblegum and serious music was getting wider. Up to the late 60s, there wasn't even really a distinction. All the mainstream dailies, glossies, and TV considered pop and rock silly kids' music. Of course they did. Top 40 radio and after-school shows like American Bandstand were targeted at kids. No more pretense to high art than a cartoon or toy commercial. But as a generation, baby boomers were different from previous generations in that they weren't growing into some version of their parents' music. No, they were taking their teen music obsessions with them into adulthood, especially those who'd uprooted themselves from their families, friends, churches, and communities to be part of the counterculture. For them, music and the emotional bond they felt with their favorite artists wasn't just some take-it-or-leave-it type diversion. They needed their favorite artists, authors, filmmakers, what have you, to reflect and to share their experiences as they lived and matured to help fill the role of everything they'd uprooted themselves from. All this was only beginning to come into focus in 69, the year the oldest boomers turned 23 and the startup hippie mag Rolling Stone created a new reviews editor position in 69 and one Greil Marcus got the job. A guy who, as rock critic Robert Christgau put it, wanted fans who expected records to change their lives and got mad when they didn't. So with the largest wave of young people in U.S. history out there putting music at the center of their very existence and underground publications like Rolling Stone critically reviewing new releases through that prism, dozens of successful chart acts found themselves scrambling to stay relevant. One such act, our artist at number 9, with a history of chart hits like Hanky Panky, I Think We're Alone Now, and Money Money, in a style that was now being dismissed as bubblegum. In 68, though, he demanded and got total artistic freedom from his label, a pretty bold move since his label, Roulette Records, was controlled by the New York Mafia. Remember Hesh Rabkin from HBO's mob series The Sopranos, modeled on Morris Levy, the head of Roulette? So, at the end of 68, he unleashed the record he hoped would win over the counterculture and underground press. Chart success, of course, irrelevant to that question, but it turned out to be their second number one hit. It's Tommy James and the Shondells' Crimson and Clover.

Crimson and Clover, Tommy James and the Shondells, number 9 on our Chart Crush Top 10 Countdown for 1969. So did James succeed in remaking his group from teen pop idols to psychedelic counterculture icons? Well, you could argue it both ways. They scored two more counterculture-oriented top 10s in 1969, Sweet Cherry Wine and Crystal Blue Persuasion, but maybe the biggest check in the Yes column, their invitation to play Woodstock. We were in Hawaii, James later recalled, and my secretary called and said, yeah, listen, there's this pig farmer in upstate New York that wants you to play in his field. That's how it was put to me, so we passed, unquote. So in 1967, Billboard came up with a way to improve its system of ranking the songs for its year-end charts. Up to 67, all it was an inverse point system based on the weekly charts. I know that's a mouthful, but it's really pretty simple. The song at number 100 gets 1 point, and the song at number 1 gets 100 points, and so on. Add up all the points by song for all the weekly charts, and there's your ranking. Okay, sounds fair. But here's the problem. In any given week on the pop charts, is the number 1 song really only 10% more popular than the number 10 song? Usually no. Turns out once you get into the top 10, this intangible thing we're trying to gauge, popularity, rises on more of an exponential or hockey stick type curve. So the improvement in 67 was 100 bonus points for the number 1 song. So now number 1s are worth 200 points, with a better chance of ranking higher, as people would expect. Now, for some reason, after doing bonus points for the 1967 and 1968 year-end charts, the folks at Billboard decided to ditch them for 69, and because of that, Billboard's top 10 for 1969 doesn't include any Beatles songs. Well, here at Chart Crush, we do use a bonus point system to address the hockey stick in the top 10, so we have 2 hits by the Fab Four. The year after, they scored the number 1 hit of the year with Hey Jude. The first of them is at number 8, released a couple weeks after the album it's on, Abbey Road, came out. It's a John Lennon opus, Come Together.

Beatles Come Together, number 8 on our Chart Crush Top 10 Countdown show for 1969. Now, the flip side of that single was George Harrison's Something, also from the Abbey Road album and a big hit. We had to do a little head scratching to decide which song we should play at number 8, because while both songs were still on the charts in November 69, Billboard changed its policy about so-called double A-side singles. These are records with hits on both sides. Instead of letting them chart individually, they started combining them into a single chart position. Fortunately, Billboard's biggest competitor, Cashbox magazine, with a completely separate chart operation, continued ranking sides separately. They had Something peaking at number 2 and Come Together with 3 weeks at number 1, so we think we got it right. At number 7, the other Beatles song. That's right, it's a Beatles twofer, which hit the charts 6 months earlier in May while the band was recording Abbey Road. It was a non-album single until their last LP, Let It Be, appeared in the spring of 1970, nearly a year later. One of the highlights from their impromptu rooftop concert in London in January 69, which turned out to be their last live performance, at number 7, Get Back.

Number 7 on our Chart Crush Top 10 Countdown for 1969, Get Back. The Beatles' 17th number one U.S. hit, tying Elvis, and the only Beatles single to credit a featured musician, American keyboard player Billy Preston. Preston had first met the Beatles all the way back in 1962 in Germany on tour with Little Richard's band, so when he was in London, he paid a visit to his old pals in the studio. They wheeled in a Fender Rhodes piano and he hung out for 8 days. Lyrically, Get Back, a McCartney song, started as a parody of anti-immigrant politics, but evolved into the cryptic stories of JoJo and Loretta, which free-flying hippies, known for paying close attention to Beatles lyrics, saw as an admonition to go home, mend fences, and get back to where you once belonged. At number 6, the first big American chart act with a racially integrated male and female lineup, and also the only act in our countdown who played at Woodstock. They were one of the hottest groups on the charts when they did, and their set was in the overnight hours Saturday into Sunday between Janis Joplin and The Who. The song was the only number one hit played by any act at the festival, an appeal for peace and equality among races and social groups that coined the phrase "different strokes for different folks." It's Sly and the Family Stone's "Everyday People."

Produced and written by Sly Stone, Sly and the Family Stone's first number one, Everyday People. The number six song of 1969 here on our 1969 edition of the Chart Crush Top 10 Countdown Show. Sly Stone had been a radio DJ, producer, and session keyboard player in the Bay Area for years before Sly and the Family Stone came together in 67, and he used that diverse experience to update James Brown's mid-60s funk sound with rock hooks and melody, and the fusion made songs like Everyday People and their other big hit in 69, Hot Fun in the Summertime, irresistible to the pop mainstream. After 69 in Woodstock, Sly moved from San Francisco to a mansion in L.A. where he entered, as Guardian writer Sean O'Hagan put it in 2007, a terminal zone of drugs, guns, chaos, and paranoia. From there, his music got shriller and weirder, but so did the times, and Sly and the Family Stone scored two more number one hits in 70 and 71. From there, though, it was sadly all downhill. Stone is often mentioned in conversations about lost 60s geniuses, along with Beach Boy Brian Wilson and Pink Floyd founder Syd Barrett. Now, sometimes it takes a bit of head scratching to connect what was happening on the pop charts to events and currents in the larger world. Our record at number five is not one of those times. It's a weird, anxious sci-fi meets Book of Revelation end times prophecy that homes in on mankind's growing dependency on pharma and tech. And the moon landing was right in the middle of its six-week run atop the chart after a year of 2001, A Space Odyssey and Planet of the Apes in theaters. Recorded in a single take in 68 at a studio in rural Texas and self-released, it started catching on in the Midwest, so RCA remastered it with some overdubs and put it out nationally. It's Nebraskan duo Denny Zager and Rick Evans, their only hit in the year 2525.

In the year 2525, subtitled Exordium and Terminus, Zager and Evans, the number five song of 1969, according to our Chart Crush ranking. Despite its 6 weeks at number one, July into August, it was only number 26 on Billboard's official year-end chart for the same reason the Beatles missed the top 10. No bonus points for number one songs. It must have been a shock to music fans to see 2525, which was everywhere in the summer of 69, at a middling number 26 on the year. In 1970, Billboard restored number one bonus points. Zager and Evans, however, disappeared completely from both the US and UK charts after 2525 was number one on both. A one-hit wonder in the truest sense. Why was that? Well, their follow-up single was a first-person lament about an accused rapist who crucifies himself in his jail cell. Yeah, hard pass, even in 1969. At number four, the song that hit number one the week after Woodstock, Dislodging, in the year 2525 from the top spot. The group, second only to the Beatles among British invasion acts, and the single was the capstone on their triumphal return to blues rock after a disastrous foray into psychedelia in 67 that consisted of a Sgt. Pepper's Lonely Hearts Club Band ripoff album roundly panned by critics. The aforementioned critic Greil Marcus, however, gave this song an enthusiastic thumbs up as likely the strongest 3 minutes of rock and roll yet released in 1969. It's the Rolling Stones.

The Rolling Stones' fifth number one, Honky Tonk Women, number four on our 1969 edition of the Chart Crush Top 10 Countdown Show. Now, the Stones' lead guitarist, Brian Jones, had just drowned in a swimming pool in July, but that wasn't why they didn't play Woodstock. Frontman Mick Jagger was in Australia shooting a movie. At the end of the year, though, with their new guitarist Mick Taylor on board, they did play a one-day free concert that was hyped as Woodstock West and accordingly drew a Woodstock-sized crowd to the Altamont Speedway west of San Francisco. The vibes at Altamont, though, by all accounts, not very PC or lovey. Sensing this, the Grateful Dead, who'd helped create the event, bailed just hours before their scheduled set. Stage security was provided by the notorious Hell's Angels biker gang, who were paid in beer. And while the Stones played, an 18-year-old fan high on meth pulled a gun while rushing the stage and was stabbed to death by a Hell's Angel, which sparked months of hand-wringing about the death of Woodstock Nation as the 70s began. The Stones kept a pretty low profile stateside for a year, but they were back in 71 with their Sticky Fingers album and yet another number one hit, Brown Sugar. So as I've been mentioning, bubblegum pop was a consequence of the new strident, opinionated underground music journalism of Rolling Stones, Greil Marcus, and others elevating the rock album and reserving praise for a select few serious artists making important records. Well, in pop, of course, not all records are capital I important. Not all artists are capital S serious, and some of the biggest chart acts found themselves running out of road, standing at a bridge, having to answer a proverbial gatekeeper's riddle on penalty of being deemed insufficiently weighty and tossed into the gorge with the other wannabes. Any act without at least 1 foot in country, R&B, or adult contemporary was affected. Of course, the out-of-the-box response to that just refused to play the game and tell the gatekeeper where he can stick his riddle. And that was bubblegum. A complete, you might even say defiant, lack of pretension. Pure pop fluff. And our number three song was like an exclamation point to that. It wasn't even a real group. The Archie Show was a Saturday morning cartoon that debuted in the fall of 1968. 17-year-old Archie and his Riverdale High School friends Jughead, Reggie, Veronica, and Betty. On the show, they had a band. And this record by their cartoon band, The Archies, wound up Billboard's number one song of 1969, thanks to having the longest chart run of the year at 22 weeks. By our reckoning, though, it's number three, Sugar.

The Archies' Sugar Sugar, the number 3 song of 1969, according to our ranking here on the Chart Crush Top 10 Countdown Show. Now, when TV group The Monkees demanded more creative control over their music, much like Tommy James had done before recording Crimson and Clover, music mogul Don Kirshner, tired of dealing with pesky human beings, conceived The Archies and recruited songwriters Jeff Barry and Andy Kim, vocalists Ron Dante and Tony White, and a bunch of studio musicians. Copycat cartoon bands The Banana Splits and Josie and the Pussycats followed in the early 70s, but no cartoon band ever approached the success of Sugar Sugar again. Now, our next song at number 2, as we close in on the number 1 hit of 1969 here on the Chart Crush Top 10 Countdown Show, captured the essence of the counterculture and effectively packaged it to cross over to the mainstream. Sly Stone's Everyday People may have been the only number one hit performed at Woodstock, but the crowd spontaneously broke out singing this song even when the group wasn't there. Number one for 6 weeks in the spring, it's a mashup medley of two selections from the controversial musical Hair, about a tribe of politically active long-haired hippies in New York who live a bohemian life and protest the Vietnam draft. Not an original cast recording, mind you. It's by a soft soul vocal group that had been putting songs on the charts for a couple years before 1969. At number 2, it's the Fifth Dimension's Aquarius, Let the Sunshine In.

When Fifth Dimension lead singer Billy Davis Jr. saw Hair on Broadway, he called his producer, Bones Howe, wanting to do the Aquarius part. Howe told him, this isn't a song, it's only an introduction. But after seeing the musical himself, Howe got the idea of doing it as a medley with a snippet from a whole other part of the show, saying, we're going to just jam them together like two trains. Another vocal group, the Cowsills, who inspired the Partridge Family, got their version of Hair's title song to number two in May. The last 2 weeks, Aquarius was number one. And that gets us to number one on our Chart Crush Top 10 Countdown for 1969, a record that was number one for 7 weeks, but only ranked number 86 on Billboard's year-end ranking. Now, after my whole spiel about number one bonus points earlier, you might be thinking that's why, and you'd be partially right, but the main reason for the song's dismal finish is Billboard only counted 9 of the 15 weeks it was on the chart, because its chart run began in late November of 1968, and Billboard's 1969 chart year for its year-end ranking started on January 4th. Omitting its first weeks on the chart, plus not awarding number one bonus points, gave this song the rawest deal in Billboard year-end chart history. But one of the main reasons we do the Chart Crush Top 10 Countdown show is to correct the record by counting every song's full chart run and properly acknowledging the importance of top 10s and number ones. When you do that, Billboard's number 86 song becomes Chart Crush's number one song of 1969. It's Marvin Gaye's I Heard It Through the Grapevine.

Marvin Gaye recorded his version of Grapevine in the spring of 67, and it sat on a shelf for over a year, while Gladys Knight and the Pips' version was a massive hit and became Motown's top-selling single ever up to that point. When Gaye's version finally came out in 68, it was an album cut, but a DJ on Chicago's biggest black music station, WVON, started playing it, and Motown boss Berry Gordy Jr. finally relented and put it out as a single. He'd been reluctant because the song's paranoid intensity didn't comport with the silky smooth image he was trying to cultivate for Marvin Gaye. But once it dropped, it shot to number one and stayed at the top spot for 7 weeks, our number one song of 1969 here on the Chart Crush Top 10 Countdown Show. Now, given all the issues I've raised with how Billboard compiled its 1969 year-end chart, you won't be surprised to know that there are a few songs that were Billboard year-end top 10 hits, but didn't make our top 10 countdown. For our bonus segment, let's run through those. At number 9, Billboard had another multi-ethnic group like a British Sly and the Family Stone who recorded in a Motown meets the Monkees style with horns, the Foundations' Build Me Up Buttercup.

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2: There's something about you. You're ugly, but you intrigue me. You know how some guys buy really expensive cars to make up for their shortage? I don't even have a car. What's a nice girl like you talking to such a loser like me? I haven't lost my phone number. Can I borrow yours? Hi. I've been undressing you all night with my eyes, and now I think it's time to know if I was right. Hey.
3: Saddest song in the world is Margaritaville by Jimmy Buffett. But not Margaritaville as it was written. You got to think about what Margaritaville is now. Because now Margaritaville isn't a fictional location where some made-up, relaxed dude like, I guess I screwed things up, whatever, kissera. Ooh, thatched roofed huts, white sand beach, I'll get over it. No. Margaritaville now. Now that you know it's a real brick-and-mortar restaurant that sits in the parking lots of shopping malls throughout the country. If you listen to the lyrics of that song, but that's the setting, that's the darkest shit you've ever heard in your life.
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11: Welcome to the first weekend of the new year.
12: Yes!
11: 1993 right on top of us, counting down to the number one hit of this entire past year. And look who's here for the countdown. Pee-wee Herman just got here.
13: Yeah. Oh, Rick!
11: Yeah.
13: Ooh, I want you to take the weekly top 40 challenge.
11: Yes.
13: You can win a private hometown screening of the new movie Leprechaun for you and 50 of your closest friends.
11: Yes, Pee-wee.
13: But before Mr. D's begins the climb to number one, allow me to refresh your memory with a review of the hits we counted down last week on part one of our special!

0: up, Pee Wee. What are you doing here? Don't do that with a tape. Get out of here.
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0: Unbelievable. That brings you right up to speed. Literally, thank you, Pee Wee. And picking right up where we left off from January of 92, Karen White also is married to the producer of this hit, Terry Lewis. And number 43, The Way I Feel About You.

These are here whenever you're near. It's the way I feel about you. Karen White at number 43. And congratulations, Karen, the proud mama. She gave birth to 6-pound, 3-ounce Ashley Nicole Lewis on November 24th. The top 92 of 92. And number 42. Here's a great story about two guys who didn't even know each other, but their eyes fixed on one another in a New York subway thanks to Marvin Gaye. Charles Pettigrew had the album Trouble Man by Marvin Gaye, and Eddie Jacquin said, that's a great record. They started talking, they struck up a friendship, they got together, and they found out they could sing together. Listen to the result of Charles and Eddie. When I

Would I Lie to You? Number 42 on the Best Hits of the Year countdown. Free your mind. And right to number 41, nonstop. This is Rick Dees. Good weekend to you. And the first

0: What a great year for the ladies of En Vogue. Cindy Herron, Terry Ellis, Don Robinson, Maxine Jones, and a sold-out tour, an MTV award, a multi-million-selling album, all in one year. Not to mention three top five hits here on the countdown. Free Your Mind comes in at number 41. If you can't come to Hollywood and mingle with the stars, then we'll bring Hollywood to you. I'll give you all you need to know coming up in seconds on the Weekly Top 40 Challenge. Listen to this hit from 1981. Now, believe it or not, you know that voice. His identity and one of the hugest hits of the year revealed next.
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0: Return now to those thrilling days of yesteryear with Polyester Suits. Dust off of your Saturday Night Fever album. The Weekly Top 40 takes you back to the age of disco. Actually, 1981, when disco was winding down. But take a listen to one of that year's biggest dance hits. Actually, 1981, disco winding down.

You recognize it's a 21-year-old Bryan Adams. And 11 years later, 1992 in September, Bryan got to top five with this one, "Thought I'd Died and Gone to Heaven."

out of Kingston, Ontario. It's Brian Guy Adams. And after having the number one hit of 1991 with Everything I Do For You, he follows up with two over this past year, including number 40, Thought I'd Died and Gone to Heaven. Here's number 39, The Man with the Bird's Nest Hairdo. He's got white skin, blood red lipstick, and he's the reason you remember The Cure from this past year, Robert Smith. Friday, I'm in love. I'm

0: Walking on Broken Glass, Annie Lennox, as we count down the biggest hits of this past year. And she can also be heard singing Love Song for a Vampire. It's at the end of the movie Dracula. On the subject of movies right now, let's bring Hollywood to your hometown. The Weekly Top 40 Challenge invites you to win. And we'd love to arrange a private screening for you and 50 of your friends. The new motion picture you'll screen, Leprechaun. We'll give you also $250 in cash so you can buy a few friends and maybe some popcorn. It's a movie fan's dream come true, and it's for you to win. Leprechaun, if you didn't know, stars Warwick Davis, who also starred in Willow and Return of the Jedi, and it opens everywhere January 8th. You don't have to stand in line, though. Just start by identifying one of 1992's hugest films.
1: Did you ever find Bugs Bunny attractive when he'd put on a dress and play a girl bunny?
2: No.
0: Okay. Well, there you go. What is the name of that big hit? Put your answer on a postcard. Send it to me, Rick Dees, in care of the Weekly Top 40 Challenge. That's Dees, D-E-E-S. And here's the address, Box 196, Hollywood, California, 90078. Maybe you have a fax machine nearby. Enter on the fax machine. We have one. Area code 213-464-4300. In fact, you can fax us a question about anything. We're here all the time. Area code 213-464-4300. Thanks to Trimark Pictures for helping us, because this show has
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0: November 1992. In the space of a few days, one band reached the top and then hit bottom. A first in countdown history. That's coming up in a couple of minutes. Stay here for nothing but the biggest hits of all year.
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0: I was just checking for you, and this November was a huge month on the countdown. Madonna's book, Sex, was number one on the New York Times bestseller list. Whitney Houston made her motion picture debut with Kevin Costner in The Bodyguard. Axl Rose found guilty of assault and property damage in St. Louis. He's got 2 years probation and a $50,000 fine. And just 2 days before reaching number one on the Weekly Top 40 countdown, Fox Television announced that they were canceling the series The Heights. It was definitely the best of times and the worst of times for Jamie Walters and his co-stars. And although the television series is often that video graveyard now, The Heights will live forever at number 37. How do you talk to an

0: Bryan Adams claims another one. Number 36 for the year. And do I have to say the words? These words have come in all year. Listen.
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0: With pleasure.

There you go, the new CoverGirls. Yes, this past year brought the CoverGirls a new hit and a new lineup. There's Caroline Jackson, the only original CoverGirl, and the new members, Evelyn Escalera, Michelle Valentine, and a nice mix. A remake of Rose Royce, if you think you've heard that song somewhere before. Maybe you have. Wishing on a Star. Number 35 on our top 92 of this past year. How would you like to be close? Close. This close to Mariah Carey. It happens next.

0: broke out. 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She's Mariah Carey. And let's get close.
1: 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That's like my earliest memory.

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And this is just like my dream.

Cut Loose, Mariah. And she's had three number one hits this past year. The first, right here, from a year ago today. Number 34, Can't Let Go.

Even though I try, I can't let go. Number one for 3 weeks in 92, it's Mariah Carey. Number 34 on the year as we count down only the best. And at age 13, Tevin Campbell knows the feel. Listen, tell me what you want me to do.

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1: Donny Osmond. Oh, TV talk show host? Wait, or is that his sister? I can't remember. He was part of the Osmonds, a group that was cobbled together to imitate the success of the Jackson 5 in 1970, and they hit big with One Bad Apple. There were a bunch of hits as the Osmonds. And then Donny and Marie had the TV show, and there was sort of a middling recording career to accompany the TV show. It didn't really have a lot of credibility on the street at that point, and then went away for a long time. And then they got hooked up with producers, Evan Rogers and Nuts. I can't remember the other guy's name. But they produced a fine song for him. And the way they introduced it to radio, or to the rest of the world, actually, is they brought it to WPLJ in New York and said, we want you to play this song somehow. And I don't know who came up with the great idea, but this is the way they promoted it. They said, we're going to play this by a secret artist. If you guess the secret artist, we'll give you... And there was some particular prize that went along with it. And they played Soldier of Love. And they didn't say who it was by. And people were guessing and guessing and guessing and nothing. And there was a lot of hubbub and press to go along with this here. When they finally announced it was Donny Osmond, it was too late. The song was already a hit, and it was in rotation at WPLJ. And then it spread like wildfire across the rest of the country. And that was 1989. So Donny Osmond had himself a resurgence, two successful albums back on Capitol Records in 89, 90, 91, that time frame. And what's he doing now? He's coasting. I shouldn't say coasting, because he's back in the studio. He recorded something. This is a remake of Dan Hill's Sometimes When We Touch, a song that made me want to gouge my ears out when it came out by Dan Hill. And all these years later, we're hearing it by Donny Osmond on Crap from the Past.

to break you. I can't take it anymore. That's not so good. And I really mean that's not so good. Sometimes When We Touch by Dan Hill is one of the more odious songs from the summer of 78. Was that from that time frame? I think it was. Dan Hill had the original. And Donny Osmond remaking it for no apparent reason in April 2007. Maybe that was on American Idol, on their Summer of 78 show. Was there such a thing? Boy, that would be painful. So, there you go. Donny Osmond here on Cramp from the Past. Let's take a breather from these older artists here, and I'm going to play you a track from the best record of the year. Hands down, really, there's no argument at this point. And when they look back at 2007, this is going to be the year of Amy Winehouse. She broke big. Big. And released a whole bunch of songs. I actually don't know if these got any airplay on the pop radio stations because I don't listen to them anymore. Let's just pretend they did. Because 20 years from now, when you look back on 2007, you're going to say, oh, yeah, when Amy Winehouse broke big. You got that right. From February 2007, this was the first thing that was released to pop radio. You Know I'm No Good on Crap from the Past. And I'm going to let this one play in its entirety because I like it.

Amy Winehouse. From February 2007, that opened the floodgates for her. You Know I'm No Good from that there Amy Winehouse album, the best album of the year. It really, it's just top-notch start to finish, and I love it so. And I brought a couple songs with me tonight, and we may play some more. Actually, that album cast a long shadow over 2007. Rehab hit big in the summer of 2007, and by the time early summer rolled around, the rest of the recording industry sort of woke up and realized that that 60s throwback retro soundtrack kind of Motown-y sound, that's back. We can cash in on that. And what I'm going to play for you here, 5 remakes. Well, not remakes. 5 particular songs that all came out within a couple of weeks of each other, cashing in on the sound of that Amy Winehouse record. The first one here, Kooks. Don't know much about them. Don't know much about them at all. But this is a song that came out in June 2007. She Moves in Her Own Way. Listen for the 60s influences, won't you? On Crap from the Past.

that. That's about enough of that. That's the Kooks. Maybe they're just Kooks. She moves in her own way. 60s hand claps galore. Yeah, that's a throwback to the 60s, and that's okay. They're cashing in on the Amy Winehouse sound. Nothing wrong with that. That came out there in June 2007. I'm Ron Boogie Monster Gerber. Grab from the past here on KFAI. 2007, the year in review, and right now we're in the middle of a set of songs that are throwing back to the 60s. This one in particular, it's conjuring up the 60s, and technically Band of Gold came out in 1970 or 71. It was either Holland or Dozier or Holland, one of the, maybe all three of them actually worked on it, even if the song wasn't on Motown at the time. This is a remake of Band of Gold. Kimberly Locke from August 2007.

0: I actually like this song. That's a pretty faithful remake there, but it's cashing in on the Amy Winehouse sound that was big in the summer of 2007. Kimberly Locke and a very faithful remake, a pretty good remake actually, of Band of Gold from August 2007.
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2: 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Even as you sleep, the New Wave's planning force continues to formulate final arrangements for another Southern Connecticut Radio First. 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More information soon. New Waves makes a major announcement. 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
1: 1360 WDRC, Hartford's Heart of Gold. Brian Wilson reworked the old Chuck Berry song, Sweet Little 16, and in 1963 came up with a number one song at the Big D, Surfing USA. 11 after 2, this is Frank Holler.
2: 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One.

0: 2:22 in the afternoon. It's going to be cloudy today. There's a chance of showers by evening, and the high near 79. That would beat that by 5 already. Rain likely tonight and tomorrow. Tonight's low about 60. The high tomorrow around 75. It's warming up. Right now, 84. Big D degrees.
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0: week with Super Jock from Super CFL. CFL Mother Funk. We're an American band. 604, Big Ron O'Brien. Let's see what's on tap for tonight. Well, first of all, we got another turkey shoot before 7 o'clock. Chance for you to win Thanksgiving dinner. Also, we got Count the Music later on tonight for a $100 bill. And all the usual craziness, too. We got the Spinners at CFL with Big Ron. People play. That's Spinners. Big Ronald Ryan at 607. I had a real dull weekend. I just laid around the house and didn't do anything. And I'm saying that because I'm having trouble getting my energy level up, so I could use a few real kind of stimulating, sensuous phone calls. So if you'd like to help raise the disc jockey spirits, give me a call.
1: I'm Dan Walker. All of us want the next time out. Try it out for size.
0: Nice and warm day tomorrow. It's going to be cloudy and mild tonight with a low around 55. Sunshine tomorrow with a high around 75. That's right, 75 degrees tomorrow. Northwest now is 65, Southwest 65. Downtown of Marina City, 64 degrees with Big Ron at Super CFL.

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1: Well, clean it up.
2: But you just...
1: I'm the city editor here. I said, tighten it up.
2: Right. Oh, Miss Bridges, you got a call in line 3. I think it's your broker.
1: Yeah? I'll take it in my office. And Fred...
2: Yeah, what is it?
1: Charlie, Bridges is here.
3: Remember those 5,000 shares?
1: Sure, I remember those 5,000 shares. What about them?
4: All the successful and affluent already know. B.F. Dutton takes the time needed to invest your money while you're using your time advancing yourself as an iron-willed, heavy-handed career fat chair.
5: It was terrible.
4: While you're busy making a huge salary, B.F. Dutton is busy helping you spend it.
3: You're broke.
6: Ruth, the good news is we can still get a penny on the dollar. Ruth? Hello?
7: It sounds like you heard from B.F. Dutton.
4: All the clients of B.F. Dutton Brokers know you just can't get any broker.
8: Good morning, KQEO. You're on the queue. Who are you?
9: This is Robert Conrad.
8: Hi, Robert. You got a joke for me?
9: Yeah, I sure do.
8: How's Bobo Black's you, by the way? Oh,
9: yeah.
8: Okay. Stick it in the McCarthy meter, man.
9: Okay. All right. Did you hear the one about the British freighter that was hauling a cargo of yo-yos?
8: No. What happened to it?
9: Well, it was torpedoed by a German U-boat, and it sank 36 times.
10: Well, hold Really big.
11: German U-boat sinks it carrying yo-yos, and it sinks 37 times. Carrying yo-yos, for a while I thought it was, you know, full of politicians.
12: Morning bow, morning bow.
11: Well, Bob McKay, one of the
12: dead. Forever let us hold his letter high.
11: Well, Robert, son of a gun, congratulations. Sir, we've got a stack of top-selling Albuquerque albums for you for your really neat McCarthy meter joke. And another one of these dumb things coming up tomorrow morning, 8:16 on the Q.
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14: Yeah, and there's an exclusive Alice Cooper interview in the July issue of Albuquerque Magazine on sale here, there, and everywhere.

Saber Keeper Caper Contest. Hey, IK, you will know that's what we call basic Mac attack. I am Wu, in less than, 10 minutes, your shot at winning the Super Duper Alice Cooper.

0: don't have to give it away. Not one, not four, not 27, but two pairs of diamond-studded Levi's, each worth over $250. 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Big Tim, it's 10:08.
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0: Mostly sunny right now. It's 101 in the Valley of the Crazed People. K-R-I-Z. 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
6: How you doing? Happy Super Bowl Sunday. Very glad you could join us this evening for this classic countdown. I'm Dick Bartley, and now the best rock, pop, and soul of February 1974. Let's get this show underway with a handful of bonus extras, including Rock and Roll Hoochie Coo by Rick Derringer.

Rick Derringer. We're winding back the hands of time to February 1974, when newspaper heiress Patty Hearst was kidnapped from her apartment in Berkeley, California, by members of an urban terrorist group called the Symbionese Liberation Army. John Denver is straight ahead, and now back to February of 74 with Jessica by the Allman Brothers Band.

0: 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Some of the blockbuster movies were Serpico with Al Pacino, Steve McQueen and Dustin Hoffman in Papillon, The Last Detail with Jack Nicholson, George C. Scott in Day of the Dolphin, and Mel Brooks' Blazing Saddles.
1: If I could find a sheriff who so offends the citizens of Rock Ridge that his very appearance would drive them out of town, where would I find such a man? 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

Eres Tú by Mocedades from February 1974. That month, Dorothy Hamill won the U.S. Figure Skating Championship. She would go on to capture gold at the Olympics 2 years later. And our countdown continues with the last of six bonus extras from February of 74, Jet by Paul McCartney and Wings.

McCartney and Wings. It's great to have you with us tonight. James Taylor and Carly Simon's Mockingbird, the number 20 record in our February 1974 countdown. That month, the House Judiciary Committee began laying the groundwork for the possible impeachment of President Richard Nixon. While Rocker's Black Oak, Arkansas gave us the number 19 hit record on the radio, Jim Dandy to the rescue.

0: Dark Lady by Cher in the number 18 countdown slot. We've set our sights on February 1974, when the top-rated TV shows included Hawaii Five-0, All in the Family, The Mary Tyler Moore Show, Sanford and Son, The Waltons, and MASH.
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0: Let's carry on with the number 17 record of February 74, Midnight Rider by Greg Allman.

bringing back the OJs from February 1974. That's Put Your Hands Together at number 16 in the countdown. That month, Phil Spector was seriously injured in a car accident during a drive from Phoenix to L.A. Bob Dylan and the band's 39-date Planet Waves concert tour concluded at the Forum in Los Angeles, and the Bottom Line opened on West 4th Street in the Village. Mick Jagger was there opening night, while the Stones had the number 15 countdown record, Doo Doo Doo Doo Doo Heartbreaker.

0: The Rolling Stones, and this is Dick Barkley. So far in our February 1974 Top 20, we've heard Mockingbird by James and Carly, Black Oak Arkansas's Jim Dandy, Dark Lady by Cher, Greg Allman's Midnight Rider, Put Your Hands Together by the OJs, and Heartbreaker by the Stones. 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
1: All right, what's your name?
2: Sarah.
1: Sarah, where are you from?
2: Cleveland, Ohio.
1: What keeps the Earth orbiting around the sun?
2: The axis.
1: The axis?
2: No, that's not right. The Earth orbiting around the sun, the
1: gravitational pull of what?
2: Of the moon.
1: What's your name?
3: I'm Carrie.
1: Carrie, and where are you from?
3: Denver, Colorado.
1: Who invented pasteurization?
3: Some agriculture person.
1: Some agriculture person? Oh, I think we can accept that, huh? That's not too vague. Well, that's not too vague. Where was he from?
3: Nebraska.
1: Nebraska. Some guy from Nebraska. Aaron, where are you from?
4: Minnesota. Minneapolis.
1: Perfect. What's the largest organ on the human body?
4: It must be the leg.
1: No. The leg is not an organ. What covers your human body?
4: Skin.
1: Skin.
4: Skin's the largest organ.
1: Yeah, that's an organ. Hi, what's your name?
5: Stephanie.
1: Stephanie, where are you from?
5: Upstate New York.
1: Oh, upstate New York. The largest organ on the human body is...
5: Yours or mine?
1: No.
5: Okay.
1: This is from the fourth grade.
5: I know. I think this is... Sixth grade.
1: Oh, what is it? Oh, you think this is more sixth grade question. Oh, I'm sorry. Okay. Carol, where are you from?
6: Maryland.
1: Maryland, perfect. And what do you do?
6: I'm a nurse.
1: What is the largest organ in the human body?
6: The heart. No, that's the muscle.
1: No.
6: Largest organ.
1: No, you're a nurse.
6: The colon.
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0: 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The killer queen.
1: Are we ready to be proficient? Are we ready to be very proficient and sufficient? Yeah. And then I'd punch up my my cassette. I'd say, okay, now let's see your techniques here. And please grab a few sloshes, ladies, and begin.
2: Yummy, yummy, yummy, I got love in my tongue.
1: Right away.
2: I feel like I'm loving you.
1: Make sure your bibs are on tight.
2: Love you such a sweet thing, good enough to eat thing, and it's just a what I'm gonna do.
1: That's right, bop, bop, bop.
2: Who love to hold ya? Who love to kiss ya? Who love, I love it so.
1: Light up your camels.
2: Ooh, love is sweeter, sweeter than sugar.
1: Uh-huh.
2: Ooh, love, I won't let you go.
1: All right, very nicely done. The length of the fuselage, please. A lot of you are just tipping. No, no tipping. No tipping here, please. Length of the fuselage.
2: Yummy, yummy, yummy. I got love in my tongue.
1: And away.
2: Silly as it
1: all right, ladies, side saddle.
2: The loving that you're giving is what keeps me living.
1: I see.
2: Right,
1: no grimacing, please.
2: Kinda like sugar, kinda like spices.
1: Right.
2: Kinda like what you do.
1: Harry, get your hand off the back of your wife's head, please.
2: Kinda sounds funny, but I love honey, and honey, I love you.
1: All right, you mentioned me grimacing now.

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0: There is no ducking permitted.
1: I love to hold you. 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
0: Yeah, yeah. 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

0: 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Okay, till tomorrow. Okay, guys. Smoke them if you got them.
1: More music. 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
1: This is Music Mike. Up next, four songs that did not do well commercially. 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

0: What a great 45 that is. That's a record that was actually featured on Dick Clark's American Bandstand and scored like about a 95, but of course never became a hit record. 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
2: Picture this. It's a Tuesday morning in February 2015. Somewhere in suburban Ohio, a mall opens its doors like it does every day. The food court smells like cinnamon rolls. Teenagers drift towards sneaker stores. Families push strollers past window displays. But one storefront is different. The lights are off. The shelves are half empty. A handwritten sign is taped to the glass door. This location is closing. Thank you for your business. And outside, a handful of employees stand in the parking lot, jackets pulled tight against the cold, checking their phones, wondering what comes next. This isn't one store. This is happening in 4,000 locations simultaneously across the United States. The name above every one of those darkened doors? Radio Shack. Think about that for a moment. For most Americans over the age of 30, Radio Shack wasn't just a store. It was a rite of passage. It was where your dad bought batteries on Christmas Eve. Where you got your first walkie-talkies, your first transistor radio, your first glimpse of what technology could feel like in your hands. It was the place where the future was always on sale, always within reach, always just slightly ahead of wherever the rest of the world was standing. 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That's more locations than McDonald's had in America at the time. The company employed over 100,000 people. And then in what felt like the blink of an eye, it was gone. How does that happen? How does a company that survived the Great Depression, that launched the personal computer revolution, that put technology into the hands of ordinary Americans decades before Silicon Valley made that its entire brand? How does a company like that simply cease to exist? Was it Amazon? Was it Best Buy? Was it the smartphone that made half their product catalog obsolete overnight? Or was it something far more dangerous? Here's the truth that makes the Radio Shack story so devastating. This was not a sudden collapse. This was not a lightning strike. This was a long, slow, completely avoidable disaster. Radio Shack did not die because the world stopped needing what it offered. The world desperately needed accessible technology expertise in 2015, just as it had in 1965. Radio Shack died because it stopped believing in its own purpose. Stopped fighting for its own identity, stopped serving the customer it had been born to serve. In the end, that is the most important lesson of all. Purpose is not a luxury. It is not a marketing tagline. It is the only thing that keeps a company alive when everything else is going wrong. Radio Shack forgot its purpose, and the lights went out.
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Neil Young, that's the painter. And right before that, we heard Chris Farley in a van down by the river to start off this ZCOM Radio Hour. Hi there, it's Bart Shore. I'm going to play you some songs you don't get up and down the radio dial for sure. And a couple new things, too, that I've gotten my hands on this week. So stick around for that. We are going to get underway here. And a sad loss. Leslie West passing on at the age of 75. Married his wife at the Woodstock Music Festival. They'd been together ever since. But now gone at 75. Died at his home in Florida just this past week. Here's his song, Mississippi Queen, on the ZCOM

Led Zeppelin, Zeppelin 4, and there you have Rock and Roll, Mississippi Queen from Mountain from 1970, right before that with the great Leslie West. I'm Bert Shore, it's the ZCOM Radio Hour. Can you believe it? Paul McCartney making a new album for 2020. It's called McCartney 3. He plays all the instruments on it. Let's try a cut from that. This is Women and Wives.

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1: Every dictator who has ever planted the ripping imprint of a boot on the pages of history since the beginning of time, it has refinements, technological advances, and a more sophisticated approach to the destruction of human freedom. But like every one of the superstates that preceded it, it has one iron rule. Logic is an enemy and truth is a menace.
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1: 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FM existed, but few people knew about it, and even fewer had a receiver that could pick it up. 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
4: 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We can't live together, man, we're going. At least rap about it a little while.
1: It's
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1: CK's strong signal gave it a huge advantage over rival stations. Their signals would turn to static after 20 or 30 miles. But CKLW reached not just Detroit. It could be heard in 28 states and across much of Canada. CK was such a powerhouse, it was not only the ratings leader in Detroit, but was also number one 50 miles to the south in Toledo, and at times all the way across Lake Erie in Cleveland.
5: 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Just ahead of much more music and Dave Schaefer. Overcast with occasional showers, high 72, low tonight 49, partly cloudy and mild tomorrow. Merck Index 33, light air pollution. The current temperature 59 degrees, Sarnia 51, Cleveland 59, Toledo 57. 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
1: 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He'd already had success in other cities, and at CKLW, he didn't disappoint. CK quickly became the Big Eight, and it started doing things no other Detroit radio station was doing. 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
9: 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And they played two records in a row. You almost wrecked your car. 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
1: From the late 60s into the mid-70s, CK ruled the airwaves across the Midwest. 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
13: Wow, you've lost some weight.
14: Was I fat before?
13: And that's how I feel about it.
14: Wow, that is the dumbest thing I've ever heard. Don't worry, it's not your fault. You're just testosteronal.
13: You have the biggest eyes of any people. Can I touch your hand? I just did. Oh, wow, you have beautiful hair. Oh my goodness. Your eyes are like a deep blue ocean that I want to swim in. You have a fuzzle on your shirt. You have the cutest button nose.
15: Oh yeah, my ex used to say that too.
13: Your eyes were more blue? They would look like my ex! When my ex dyed her hair, it looked just like this! The only thing hotter than you is my ex-girlfriend! Hey, you! Oh, you! Not so much, but your friend over there, a real hottie, and I need hottie's number. Look, I know I said I love you, but I wasn't really serious about it, so let's just pretend it didn't happen, okay?
14: 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I don't date five-year-olds anyway.
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20: Let's head inside. Okay, we're inside Joe's Pizza, and you are?
21: Sal.
20: Sal, and you are?
22: Joe.
20: Joe, you are the grandfather.
22: I'm the grandfather.
20: So, you know the secret of good pizza. Let me show you what my problem is. Can I tell you my problem?
22: Yeah.
20: I have a few problems. First of all, there's a rash, but we won't talk about that.
22: Right.
20: It's all up my back. I live in Los Angeles now. Used to live here in New York. Love the pizza. I go to Los Angeles, no pizza. No pizza anymore. No pizza. I'm going to show you some Los Angeles pizza right now. This has squash, blossoms, eggs, hazelnuts, crab. This is what you can get this down in Santa Monica.
22: That's disgusting. Right?
20: Disgusting? Look at that. People love this. You know what this pizza cost in L.A.? This is a $600 pizza. This is clam. What? Give it a chance. This is clam and bacon.
21: Put all the oil in the back of this thing. Come on.
20: See that oil right there?
21: What the hell is that, man?
20: This is all vegetable and soy. Not even real cheese, soy. And this, you know how much this pizza goes for in L.A.? This is a $15,000 pizza. Yeah, and you're supposed to hang it on your wall. You're not supposed to eat it. Now let's look at a real pizza. Let's look at one of your slices. Look at that, nice and floppy, but not too floppy.
22: Look at that.
20: This is just the right amount of flop. And here's another thing, this texture back here. And everyone sees something different when they look at the back of a slice. Do you know what I mean? Everyone sees a different shape. I see my father yelling at me, telling me I'm not good enough. Why can't they do this in Los Angeles? They can't do it.
22: They can do it.
20: They're all on coke. They're all coked up in L.A. Everyone's on coke. They've all got giant breasts. Even the men have had giant breasts. That's why they can't make the pizza. They can't even see it. Now, look at this. This is a big tub of cheese.
22: Not much left.
20: This is mozzarella.
22: Mozzarella.
20: But you call it mozzarella.
22: Mozzarella.
20: A mozzarella.
22: Mozzarella.
20: A mozzarella.
22: Mozzarella.
20: Am I doing it right? A mozzarella.
21: Mozzarella.
20: A mozzarella.
22: You almost got it.
20: A mozzarella.
22: Mozzarella.
20: The pizza's on me, everybody.
21: You're going to figure out how to cut this right now?
20: No. And you're all welcome to any free pizza here anytime you want. I haven't cleared this with Joe. Is that big enough for you? You want more? You look upset. That's a good value. This will last you a week. Yeah, you take that. You go right to Roosevelt Hospital. You have your heart checked. Who's next? Who can I help? Oh, look at this. Oh, now we're talking, huh? When the moon hits your eye like a big pizza pie, that's amore. That's amore.
21: You have a beautiful voice, man. High pitch, I like that.
20: I wasn't high pitch. That was me going low.
21: Gosh.
20: Ooh. It's on high riff.

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And I have to tell you, this song, this opening theme song, it works for me. I like it. I've been busy traveling and working on projects here at home, but when I hear this song in my headphones, it just puts me in the right place. I'm ready to do the show now. It sets the table for you and me to share all of this great music together. 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For the next 2 hours, here on your CPL radio. As for me, I'll give you a bit of the stories behind the songs. My name is Mark Nielsen. Thanks for listening to Let the

The Electric Prunes formed in high school in Los Angeles. Although the band had potential, their record producer said, well, you know, you really aren't too good at writing your own stuff. So they reached out to the songwriting team of Annette Tucker and Nancy Mance, who had written songs for other garage bands at the time, like the Knickerbockers and the Chocolate Watch Band. Annette and Nancy envisioned I Had Too Much to Dream as a rock song that would sound kind of like the Rolling Stones. And you know, it kind of did. One of my favorites from the psychedelic era there, Too Much to Dream, number 11 in 1966. And before that, starting off the show this week with Rockin' Into the Night, 38th Special. I'm always surprised by that song because, looking back, to me, it doesn't really sound like a 38th Special song compared with what came after that. But Rockin' Into the Night was early in the band's career. Still a great song, though. Always liked that one. A bit more rockin', perhaps, than their later songs. The song was written by three members of the band Survivor. And it was the first of several times that Jim Peterik, founder of Survivor and the Ides of March, would work with the band. I remember playing that one on my college radio station in 1979. Rockin' Into the Night, Rockin' Little Angel. Here's Ray Smith from

Bit of a new sound for the Jackson 5 in 1973. Get It Together, the name of that one. Only top 30. Maybe a bit of a disappointment compared to earlier releases from the group. But never fear, Dancing Machine would be later in 73, and that would be a big hit for the group. Well, Ammonia Avenue was the name of the 1983 album from the Alan Parsons Project. This was the first single from that album. You Don't Believe, number 54 in 83. You Don't Believe, number 54 in 83.

0: The smooth vocal stylings of Barbara Lewis, circa 1965. That was our follow-up to Baby, I'm Yours. Make Me Your Baby, that's what we heard. That matched the success of its predecessor, both songs reaching number 11 on the Hot 100. It is Let the Good Times Roll. My name is Mark Nielsen. I remember first hearing this next song back in 1979 on a cover version by Isaac Hayes, a bit of a disco version of this song, which he took to the top 20. And a lot of other artists have covered this song. But here's the original by Roy Hamilton. Don't Let Go was top 20 in 1958.
1: Hear that whistle, it's 10 o'clock.
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1: I'm so happy I

0: first single from the first album for The Pretenders. And you thought Brass in Pocket was their first single. So did I. But no, Stop Your Sobbin', which was actually a Kinks song from 1964. And The Pretenders' version of that song didn't do that well on the Hot 100 in 1979, only making it to number 65. But as a result of The Pretenders recording that song, Ray Davies of The Kinks, who wrote that song, contacted Chrissie Hynde of The Pretenders, and they ultimately had a relationship which resulted in the birth of their child, all because of that song. I was listening to a radio interview recently with Chrissie Hynde, and I've always been intrigued that she left everything behind in Akron, Ohio, like in high school, at a very young age, and moved to England, not knowing anybody there. And she moved there because the bands that she liked, that she listened to on the radio, were from England. So she went over there and found her way. She was mouthing off in a bar about a band and what they were doing wrong. And the editor of a music magazine was nearby in that bar, heard Chrissie and offered her a job as a critic for the New Musical Express, which is a bit like Rolling Stone over there. And then after complaining about all the things that bands were doing wrong in her newspaper column, she decided to put her money where her mouth was and started her own band. And that was The Pretenders. Quite a story. Quite a leap for a teenager to go from America to England all by herself just because of the bands that she liked. You know, come to think of it, a lot of the bands that I like are from England. But maybe I'll just take a vacation over there someday and see how that goes before we pull up stakes and move across the pond. It is Let the Good Times Roll, CPL Radio. Let's take a break here for just 2 minutes so that our sponsors can have their say, and then we'll be back with more tunes when Let the Good Times Roll resumes in just 2 minutes. Stay tuned.
1: It's nice if it's understood. It's even nicer when you're feeling good. You got me flipping like a flag on a pole. Come on, sugar, let the good time roll.

Hey, we're back. Just listening to Jimi Hendrix there. It is Let the Good Times Roll on CPL Radio. My name is Mark Nielsen. Well, they knew this was a hit when they wrote it. So says Graham Nash. He wrote this with fellow band members Ellen Clark and Tony Hicks. Here are the Hollies on A Carousel, number 11 in 67.

Man, I love that song. It was a two-sided single in 1970. Here in the States, it was the B-side, with Looking Out My Back Door as the A-side. In England, that song was the A-side, with Looking Out My Back Door on the B-side. Long As I Can See the Light, John Fogerty wrote it and sings it as the lead singer there for Creedence Clearwater Revival. That two-sided single peaked at number two here in the States in 1970, so that B-side there in the States, Long As I Can See the Light, kind of fell through the cracks as far as its charts go, since the A-side, Looking Out My Back Door, got most of the credit for that number two position on the charts. And I always associated that song with the Vietnam War that was going on at the time. It was the custom for a mother or wife of a soldier to put a lighted candle in the window and keep it lit until they returned safely from Vietnam. Well, rolling on now with a song that I think of every time my girlfriend and I go down to the lakefront, to Lake Michigan. She grew up sailing with her dad. Some of her best childhood memories. So I'll send this song out to her. 'Tis the season, after all. Christopher Cross, he followed up his debut hit Ride Like the Wind with this one. Here's Sailing, number one in 1980.

Raunchy, the name of that instrumental from 1957. There's two versions of that song that did well on the pop chart back then. The better known version is by Bill Justice. That one peaked at number two, but we heard the lesser known version by Ernie Freeman. He was an American band leader and arranger. His version of Raunchy peaked at number four on the chart, so not too bad for being the runner-up. And that song has a unique place in Beatle history because that was the song that a 15-year-old George Harrison played on his guitar on the top of a double-decker bus in Liverpool that got him in the band. He played it for Paul McCartney and John Lennon, and even though John had met George earlier and felt that George was a little bit too young to join the group, George had played that song so note-perfect on his guitar that John said, "Oh, that was great, mate. You're in the band," which was the Quarrymen at that time. Not quite yet the Beatles. This is quite yet the Beatles, though. Here they are from '64, I'll Get You.

Yellow. Jeff Lynn, leader of the group, said that that was the quickest he'd ever written a song up to that point, putting that one together in about 30 minutes. It was meant to be filler for their 1975 album Face the Music, but Evil Woman was their first worldwide hit, number 10 here in the States and in the UK. And of course, the Electric Light Orchestra, admittedly heavily influenced by the Beatles, but that's okay, that's why we like them. There's a line in that song, "There's a hole in my head where the rain gets in," which is a nod to the Beatles song, "Fixin' a Hole" from Sgt. Pepper. Let's see if you remember this one. Top 20 in 86. The band is Hipsway from Scotland. The song is "The Honey Thief"

0: One of the classics from the early days of rock and roll. I mean, it's tough enough being a teenager. You know, I mean, that was a long time ago, but hormones flying all over the place. And then to be in love. My goodness. Why must I be a teenager in love? Dion and the Belmonts, they took that one to number 5 in 59. One of those New York City vocal groups they were. They got their name from, because a couple guys in the group lived on Belmont Avenue down there in the Bronx. And lead singer Dion DiMucci, he'd break away from the group in the 60s. Have some hits on his own like Run Around Sue and The Wanderer and Abraham, Martin, and John. Well, it is just me, Mark Nielsen, your host for Let the Good Times Roll. Thanks for checking out the show this weekend. Hour number one is all done, but hour number two is straight ahead. Let's take a quick 2-minute break here on CPL Radio. 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

with the best music one more time. Hey, glad to have you along for another hour of Rock, Roll, and Remember. We're going to head back into our special artist profile of Ray Charles. We'll break open the American Bandstand archives once again and take you along with me back in time to a couple of more looks at our profile year of 1972. But right now, let us get this hour of the show underway with a hit or two by some of the top British solo stars of the rock era. And if you think I'm going to play any by the four members of the Beatles, a little surprise for you, because I'm going to play artists like a woman who had a wonderful career with 18 chart singles in America. This woman, Dusty Springfield.

Yes, a great record by a woman who is one of the top British solo stars of the rock era. That was I Only Want to Be With You by the late Dusty Springfield. Now, the British solo artist we're going to play for you next was born in London, and he's been a very successful writer, singer, and producer. This is Jonathan King. We've played this record before a lot, and I always have the same reaction. I don't know what on earth it's about, and it's a most unusual thing. Very unusual sound, atmospheric sort of thing. Everyone's gone to the moon.

You know, truly, I've never been able to figure out exactly what that record is all about, but I really like it. And it had a great sound. That was Everyone's Gone to the Moon by Jonathan King. It seems like when the British invasion hit, the men gravitated to rock groups while the women made it as solo artists. And one of the biggest British solo stars was the woman you're going to hear from right now. I really can't say enough about this lady. She has so many, many different talents, and what a wonderful voice. Petula Clark.

Very seductive kind of record by Petula Clark that helped make her one of the biggest British solo stars of the rock era. That was Don't Sleep in the Subway. Now, this next British artist was the first of the British solo stars of the rock era to make it to number one on the pop charts. This is Mr. Ocker Bilk with a real gem of a record called Stranger on the Shore.

0: that is smooth. Mr. Ockerbilk with Stranger on the Shore. All right, it's time once again to turn our attention back to the subject of our special artist profile this time. He's a man that's been known to write a song or two along the way, but where some artists get kind of the weebie-jeebies about where their inspiration comes from. This man, well, he's a little more down-to-earth when you ask him. After all, he's been around a while. Ray Charles.
1: I don't know. It's like saying, how where the inspiration comes from, where you want to be a writer, you want to be in television, you want to be anything. I don't know. It was part of music as far as I was concerned, and of course I was playing the piano and I was playing clarinet, and I wanted to know how to write music. And I must tell you, it was the most marvelous experience in the world to write something for the first time and sit down and just listen to it come back to you from other musicians. It was a marvelous feeling. But the inspiration, I think, just came from the fact that I wanted to know as much about music as I could possibly, that I could involve myself with.

No, que... Okay.

So says the man. That was Ray Charles with a song he wrote that made the charts five times by five different people. Ray's was by far the most popular version of the song, however. Maybe because he wrote it and cut it first. Who knows? That was What I Say. All right, break out your jukebox money now, because when we come back, we're going to crack open our American Bandstand archives to hear from a band that put nine singles on the charts with only one of them going to the top. And we'll have them for you next on the place where we've got your music in good safekeeping. Rock, roll, and remember.

Hi, this is Dick Clark on Rock Rollin', remember? And that music means that it's time in the show when we break open our American Bandstand archives to hear from an artist or two who made their network television debut on that show, and it was a place where a lot of people did. And the band we're going to break out first, well, they put like 9 singles on the charts, but they only made it to the top of the surveys once, that is, to the very, very top. And they did it with a record they sang on American Bandstand for their network television debut.

Well, the Vibrations originally cut that song, but you just heard the McCoys with their number one version of the song they sang on American Bandstand, Hang On Sloopy. Now, I first met the man coming up next to, on the old Dick Clark Saturday Night Show. He had just come out of the Army after a stint, and he was, what a magnificent performer. What a wonderful voice. As a matter of fact, he sang this song on that show, and it was one the kids adored, and the grown-ups liked it too. He was one of the premier figures in rock history, Mr. Clyde McFadder.

We lost that man much too soon. You just heard Clyde McFadder with a song that's a real jukebox favorite, Lover's Question. Now, you know, the fun thing about a jukebox is that you can play a song that you haven't heard in a while. You know, a record that when you do hear it, it's kind of a special treat. Well, stand by for a real special treat. It's by the Platters. But by the way, Tony Williams isn't doing the lead singing on this one. Tony was the lead voice for a lot of the early hits by the group. Sonny Turner is the man out front for the Platters on this one. Sounding an awful lot like Levi Stubbs of the Four Tops. Stop thinking about it. This is a real good record. The Platters doing With This Ring.

Oh, that is so fine. Those are the Platters with lead singer Sonny Turner doing his imitation of Levi Stubbs' The Four Tops in that one. That was With This Ring. Now, the woman coming up made her network television debut on American Bandstand when she was only 16 years old. But boy, oh boy, was she composed and is to this day. She has control in the palm of her hand, as well as the audience. This is Leslie Gore.

0: Number one hit by Leslie Gore that she sang on American Bandstand in 1963. It's My Party. I'm going to take a little break here, and then we'll be back to pick up our special artist profile of a, well, an American treasure. And we'll hear a hit of his that spent 5 weeks at number one. It was his only gold single out of 76 records to make the pop charts, believe it or not. We'll hear it right after this on the place where we've got the records in good safekeeping. Rock, Roll, and Remember. Dick Clark keeping you company on Rock, Roll, and Remember. Glad to have you along with us. And it's time once again when we focus on our special artist profile of a man who could very well be considered an American treasure, Mr. Ray Charles. Now, earlier in the show, we talked about Ray writing his own material. Well, he came up with two classics in popular music, What I Say, which we already heard, and the one called I Got a Woman, which everybody and his brothers remade, including Elvis. But Ray's real strength is interpreting material. He can really pick a hit. This man has a way with a song like no other artist in the world. He's truly unique because, well, nobody else sounds like Ray Charles and can put into a song what he puts into it. Now, one of the songs that Ray picked out to release became one of the most left-field hits he ever found, and this is the man with the story behind that song.
1: I Can't Stop Loving You was the fifth song on the B side of the album, so a lot of songs were thought to be in front of it, if you know what I mean. But somebody played it, and there was a movie star that heard it and recorded it right after I did. And of course, ABC found out that this had happened, and they said, well, wait a minute, no, we can't let me, we're gonna have to put this record out now. But it really was, I just can't think of the actor who put out a version of it before I did, but it certainly prompted ABC to release I Can't Stop Loving You right away, and as a result, the rest, as they say, is history.

Boy, oh boy, what a record that is, was, and will be forever. That song went all the way to number one. It stayed there for five whole weeks and lives to this day. It has been the biggest pop hit in the entire career of Ray Charles, but surprisingly, and this killed me, it is his only gold single out of 76 chart hits. It is a classic, though. I Can't Stop Loving You. I'm Dick Clark, and this is where we rock, roll,

Hey, how many times have you hummed along with John on that song? The Beatles, of course, with their number one, I Feel Fine. Bruce Chanel with his number one record, Hey Baby. And Sam Cooke with his homage to the Gershwin folk opera, Poe Invest with Summertime. Boy, oh boy, did he a great job on that. When we come back after this short break, a tense standoff with terrorists almost has a Hollywood ending. And I'll give you the story when we rewind the years to 1972, right here on the place where we have your life in words and music. Rock, roll, and remember. Dick Clark joining you on Rock, Roll, and Remember for another opportunity to rewind the years to our profile year of 1972. Now, there's a tense 23 hours when Arab terrorists take over an Israeli airplane with 100 passengers aboard, but a flight engineer foils the attempt because even though he holds a Belgian passport, he was raised in Morocco and speaks Arabic. So after he listens in on the hijackers' plans, he relays them in Flemish to the control tower. This gives an Israeli security force an edge in getting onto the plane and stopping a tragedy before it turns into one. Terrorists are all either captured or killed, and all 100 passengers and crew are rescued, with only 5 people slightly wounded. It's quite a story. And even Israeli Premier Golda Meir says that the incident is dramatic enough to be turned into a movie. That remains to be seen, but for now, it's just a story that we hear on the radio when we're not listening to hits like this next one. Kind of a story in itself, as a matter of fact. It's in the top 5 during the 4th week in July of 1972. This is Luther Ingram with If Loving You Is Wrong, I Don't Want to Be Right.

0: Boy, you talk about melodrama. That was Luther Ingram between A Rock and a Hard Place on that record. He was in the top five of the charts during the fourth week in July of 1972 with that one. If Loving You is Wrong, I Don't Want to Be Right. And we will return to those days of yesteryear in the next hour of the show. We'll pick up our special artist profile of Ray Charles. We're going to check out what was going on around this time in history. And we'll also have a lot more of the music we all love so much. You know what? These truly are the songs that make up the soundtrack of our lives. And we've got a lot more of them coming up in a minute or two in the next hour of Rock, Roll, and Remember. This is Dick Clark here with you on the United States Radio Network.
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2: One of the main purposes of having a car is the opportunity this gives one to introduce oneself to attractive women one may pass while driving. To this end, various approaches have been tried, ranging from sticking your head out the window and shouting,
3: "Hey, babe, wanna f***?"
2: to the more sophisticated, modern approach.
3: "Hello, modern woman walking down the street. Perhaps to a managerial-level job or a consciousness-raising session? Wanna f***?"
2: Unfortunately, such approaches may fail. To help you out in this important endeavor, turn your volume control all the way up. When you pass a pretty girl, poke your head out the window and play the following. Then mouth along with the words so she'll think they're coming from you. This irresistible selection follows.
4: "Pardon me, miss, but what's your sign? Nice weather, isn't it? Do you happen to have change of a quarter? What time is it, please? Wanna come up and see my etchings?"
5: Charlie Tune at 602 from JHJ. I just picked up the phone a second ago, and there's a lady on there wanting to know what? Hello?
6: Yes, sir, what that signal is.
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5: 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You know what that is?
6: Not really.
5: Well, Mira Pavlov, in these experiments he did with the bells and the dogs, right?
6: Mm-hmm.
5: Well, his son later grew up and has been doing some experiments on his own. 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
5: KHJ, 603-520-1977. That's the telephone number. Might have handy. Come in handy later on. Orange County, 714-635-0510. I'll make your brown eyes blue.

0: Good morning. 9 o'clock on a very kind of a strange and weird spring type of day. We're going to dedicate this morning's music to your Harry Crookes. It sure is milk. Of the tabulations right on the tip of my Sean Casey. Hello, good morning. Hey, we've got some cancellations today. First of all, let's go with the Mets, okay? Today, this game between the Mets and the Montreal Expos at Shea Stadium postponed. New York weather, mostly cloudy, windy, and cold through tonight. Chance of occasional snow flurries with partial clearing happening tomorrow. Highs in the 40s, overnight low the 30s. Midtown, partly cloudy skies and 37 degrees. How do you like that? The sun showed itself a little bit. Let's not get used to it. It won't be happening much today.
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3: 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David Soul. KC and the Sunshine Band. Alice Cooper. Marilyn McCoo and Billy Davis Jr. Kenny Nolan. Marvin Gaye. Kenny Rogers. Silvers and ABBA. Peter McCann. Powered by the music. All top 10 hits. 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
6: Vamos, muchachos. Venga conmigo. A de la muerte. We're going to the land of the dead, yeah. I'll never forget my first visit to Mexico. Man, you want to talk about dysentery. I mean, you want to talk about brutal diarrhea. I mean, there was something in something I ate. It was a salad. I tried to be careful, no ice in the drinks, but somehow, my God, the cramps. I was in the hotel room screaming. Oh, oh. You ever had that kind of, oh, I mean, it's like a stream that just explodes out of you. So I went to the emergency room, and the doctor said, well, Señor Gringo, I am sorry, I can give you some pills for the bacteria which is invading your system, but it will take 2 or 3 days. I said, 2 or 3 days? It is? He said, I'm sorry, but there is not much that can be done for this type of ailment. I said, oh, my God. So as I'm standing there feeling sorry for myself, this old Indian says, hey, Gringo, come with me. I said, Estelle, she said, do you think we should go with him? I said, Estelle, look, I'll do anything to you. Maybe he's got some herbs or something. I'll do anything to you. Oh, no. Oh, this is killing me. So the Indian led me to a field. He said, okay, Gringo, take off all your clothing and stand with your legs about 3 feet apart and walk with me now. So I'm walking naked. My legs, he says, if you feel the urge to go, just release. So I'm walking along and going, oh, hey, life, a stream is just coming out of me as I'm walking along. Oh, kind of doubled over. Now, I wouldn't really call it walking. I mean, I was like hunched and, oh, and I'm going at the same time. I mean, it was miserable spectacle. Estelle had to turn her back. So the guy led me about 30 yards straight, and then he moved me 10 feet to the left, turned me around. We went back the other way about 30 yards, and I'm going and screaming. Then he moved me about 10 feet over, and then we went back the other way, and I'm walking and going and grunting and splattering the ground. Finally, I said to the guy, hey, is this curing my diarrhea? He said, no, but it's fertilizing my string beans.
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3: Where am I?
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3: Whose side are you on?
4: 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We want information. Information. Information.
3: You won't get it.
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1: I'm going to say something important now. Can I have your attention? Thank you. There's a lot of yo-yos out on the road tonight, so please. This is Beaver Cleaver burning.
2: Burn the exorcist. The devil won't let go. You're in for a terrifying trip when you see Mark of the Devil Part 2. It's 10 times more horrifying than the original. Banned in 19 countries, Mark of the Devil Part 2 surpasses The Exorcist as the most chilling new film of the year. Mark of the Devil Part 2.
1: Ooh, starts Wednesday. Lux Theater, Eastmont Theater, Airport Drive-In Theaters, Oakland, the UA Cinema No. 2, Berkeley, and also at theaters to drive-ins near you throughout the Bay Area. KYA and Beaver Cleaver sending out congratulations to another winner, Joanne Kajaski of San Francisco, who just won the Tower of Power LP. Stand by, you're going to be next. I can feel it right down here.
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1: Somewhere in New Jersey, there's this guy named Dave who has this giant 60s record collection and this pirate radio station in his attic with a transmitter he built from the Allied catalog. 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
1: Here in central New Jersey, and I think in many parts of America, there's simply been too much destructive weather. A lot of rain, tornadoes. Anyway, sending you out a Thunderbolt here on the Relics of Rody Show. And this was actually the B-side of a record that debuted on the Billboard Top 100 charts back in 1966. It was very weak. June of 66. Yes, it was the B-side of Tommy James and the Shondells' hit record of Hanky Panky. Great instrumental called Thunderbolt, kicking off the Relics and Rarity Show.

group known as the Night Raiders, featuring Mickey Hawks here, Screaming Mimi Genie. There's this guy, he loved to scream also. He scared a lot of people. I love it. Little Richard, Day the Rave on my Rolling Suburbies, my little party. Yes. Turn it up real loud, everybody. Woo!

give it, they says he got to dig it. I'm trying to give that record a whole bunch of chances. I'd love to make that a hit record. It should have been a bigger hit in 68. Peaked on the Billboard charts at number 80. Wilmer and the Dukes on the Aphrodisiac record label. And Give Me One More Chance.

in Pennsylvania. They were called Ogner and the Night People, recorded that on the Samron record label. And of course, it generated so much local excitement that Warner Brother Records actually picked up the 45 and put it out on their Warner Brother record label. But it never became a hit for Ogner and the Night People. But what a cool record that is. I found a new love. Yes, well, for some people, the new love is a boat. A lot of people like to go boating, especially when the weather is nice. Every Mother's Son, Day to Day with my Relics and Rarity Show.

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4: Today, I brought up that in Canada, they have to legally play at least 50% Canadian artists on their radio stations, something like that. It's also kind of the reason why you do hear about certain Canadians loving specific bands that we just are like, what? Interesting. Yeah, the percentage requirement is wild to me. Yeah, that's like a lot. That is like way, way more than I expected there to be.
5: Big batch of the same stuff. Charles Klaus, Big City, Diddy, dipping and doing 40s overnight. Maybe Mother Nature's tears of joy tomorrow to end the dry spell so I can put some water in my toilet bowl. Merck Max in the 60s now.

0: X100 and George McFly kicking back in the audio pumpkin patch, doing some sleepy time almond sunset herbal tea, but I feel sort of hypocritical because I just washed a Vibrin down with it.
1: You're so weird.
0: Genetics. My whole upbringing was kind of strange ever since the family dog gave birth to 5 puppies in me. 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
1: 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When I married her, I figured if, you know, if things didn't work, I could always take her back.
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4: Hello. I'm the new efficiency expert. 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
8: I'm all right.
6: Good. Hey, how'd that new detergent you bought last week work out?
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5: Via satellite from Hollywood on the Global Satellite Network, it's Reelin' in the Years, brought to you in part by Whirlpool. I'm George Taylor Morris, and we're going to have some fun for the next 3 hours, playing some good old rock and roll and talking with our special guests, Ray Davies of the Kinks, Greg Allman, Mark Weitz of Strawberry Alarm Clock, Roy Orbison, and Maria McKee of Lone Justice has a 60s love connection you'll find interesting. For this week's Reelin' in the Year salute, we're going to stretch out and play another classic long one. There's the date book and street talk and another addition to our Hall of Fame collection. And you'll also want to get a pen and postcard handy for our Hendrix Live at Winterland CD giveaway. It's all straight ahead of us, so light up that lava lamp and let's go reeling in the years.

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1: Man, when it comes to hot, smoking, blue-eyed soul, that guy ranks right up there with the Rascals and Righteous Brothers. Mitch Ryder and the Detroit Wheels from 66, Devil with a Blue Dress, good golly, Miss Molly. We started Reeling in the Years with I Just Want to Celebrate from another Detroit group, Rare Earth. You know, they have the distinction of being the first all-white group signed to Motown Records and getting a label with their own name, Rare Earth Records. Next, it's Ray Davies of the Kinks with a story about honing his craft as a songwriter. Plus a classic from Blind Faith as we continue Reeling in the Years on the Global Satellite Network. We're rocking all across America, from Boston to Austin to Coos Bay, Oregon, and we're having a pretty good time doing it. From Hollywood, I'm George Taylor Morris, Reeling in the Years with Ray Davies of the Kinks. Now, I still find this kind of hard to believe, but the Kinks celebrate their quarter century mark in rock and roll this year. It was 25 years ago that Ray and Dave Davies started playing music together and parlayed what they were doing with a group called the Ravens into big-time success as the Kinks during the first push of the British invasion in 64. Today, 29 albums later, Ray Davies can still look back on his beginnings and remember what one of the best things about starting out is that you could write and sing any style of song that happened to come to your mind.
2: It was whatever I was writing. That was a good thing about then. I don't think you can do now. The type of material would range from You Really Got Me and All Day and All the Night, which were out-and-out rockers, to something like Waterloo Sunset, which is a ballad. And I don't think many bands could do that now. Probably people would plan it, but it wasn't planned with the Kinks. The record company put out whatever I felt was right. And I was learning my craft as well, so, it was all new to me. Writing songs, and it was just very exciting. The song that really, as a record as well, and as a track that really sticks with me and haunts me, and I think I'm really proud of making, is All Day and All of the Night.

Reeling in the Years with Eddie Floyd, Knock on Wood from 1966. The drummer on that song, by the way, was Buddy Miles, who's the lead singer with Santana these days. And this is kind of a flash. Buddy Miles is also the lead singing voice in those Heard It Through the Grapevine Raisin commercials. In fact, the animation for the lead Raisin character was taken from a film of Buddy singing. At the top, we heard The Kinks, All Day and All the Night, and Blind Faith, Well All Right as a cover of a Buddy Holly song. Beatles, Beach Boys, Birds, and Stones, all just ahead of us, along with this week's Street Talk. So stay with us as Reelin' in the Years continues on the Global Satellite Network. In Hollywood, I'm George Taylor Morris, and we're Reelin' in the Years. You know, I had a chance to see the Beach Boys in concert the other night, and I gotta tell you, they still put on a great show, packed with songs you can't help but sing along to. So go ahead, crank up that radio a couple of notches, and let yourself get loose with this one, the first number one hit for the Beach Boys.

0: A couple of number one hits from two groups that mirrored the British invasion battle in the mid-60s, the Beach Boys and the Beatles. I'm George Taylor Morris, and we're reeling in the years, bringing the 60s and 80s together each week with some of the stories and the great songs that refuse to get lost in the shuffle of all the new music that's happening. You know, it's interesting to watch the reaction of teenagers these days when they hear some of the 60s classics for the first time and really get off on them. But one thing that does seem to puzzle the younger crowd is the current fascination with what it was like growing up in the 60s. How would you capsulize that experience for somebody who wasn't there? That was the question we posed to some of you for this week's Reelin' in the Years Street Talk.
1: The 60s were a time of real change. Music, politics. It's really amazing. We were changing our attitudes about sex.
2: The freedom of thought and expression that occurred during the 60s that maybe hadn't been experienced by kids before. You know, the free love aspect of the 60s and the brotherhood that young people shared was a really very unique aspect of the 60s.
3: I would picture Janis Joplin, drugs, tie-dye, beads, fists in the air, angry people, and a lot of sad young people.
4: The thing that we could say is that people really were, it seemed, concerned and very individual in the 60s.
5: I think Hunter Thompson said once that it was like everybody was riding the crest of a wave.
6: The 60s were an incredibly exciting time. Every day was new, especially around the music. I and all of my friends, everybody I knew on my campus, we would rush to the record store when the new Beatles album would come out, or the Doors, or the Byrds, or the Jefferson Airplane, not to mention the politics that were also going on at the time. It was incredibly exciting.

0: From the debut LP, simply titled The Rolling Stones, Tell Me. That was the only original Stones composition on that album. My Back Pages was the Birds hit that was working its way up the charts this weekend in 1967. Still to come, your chance to win one of the 50 Hendrix Live at Winterland CDs we're giving away today, and our salute to another long one. But first, Maria McKee of Lone Justice has a 60s love story to tell when we continue Reeling in the Years. Bringing the 60s up to date, I'm George Taylor Morris, and we're reeling in the years. If you haven't heard about them, Lone Justice is a hot 80s band that features a young lead singer named Maria McKee. Actually, Maria got her start in the music business when she was about 2 years old. Her mother used to take Maria in a baby stroller to the Whiskey-A-Go-Go in Hollywood to see her brother, Brian McLean, perform in concert with his group, Love, one of the original L.A. underground bands. The Whiskey was quite a scene in the mid-60s. Quite often, the opening act for Love was The Doors. And if you can picture it, above the stage at the Whiskey, there were go-go girls dancing in cages, and the light show was strobing all over the place. Well, all of these early flashes have stayed with Maria over the years, but she told us that it wasn't until she was a teenager that she really came to appreciate what hardcore fans of her brother and Love had known for a long time.
1: Well, I'm a big fan of my brother's, always have been. I think he's a brilliant songwriter. But the band was really, they had a real distinctive sound, and I think they really started an interesting style of music, you know. When I was in high school, and I started listening to early rock and roll music and hanging out in clubs in L.A. My brother lived with us at the time. He lived with my mother and I. And he was putting a band together for me at the time. And he was basically billing it in his name. And there were a lot of older hippies that came out of the woodwork and came down to see the gigs. And there seemed to be an interesting cult following. And I started getting into the records again. And I got out Forever Changes and discovered that it was quite brilliant. And to this day, I pull it out and listen to it.

0: reeling in another four in a row. Pre-Road Downs is from that very first Crosby, Stills, and Nash album. Before that, we heard Creedence with Up Around the Bend. We started with Love from Forever Changes and the song called Alone Again Or. There's a current remake of that song out these days by a group called The Damned, and they follow the original pretty closely. We also heard The Rascals Groovin', a great song for a holiday weekend. Next, Roy Orbison talks about the shopping trip that led to a number one hit. Plus, we'll hear some early Neil Diamond and Elton John as Reelin' in the Years continues on the Global Satellite Network.
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0: 1580 KDA. If you are trying to fool one another thoroughly, there it is. Angel in Your Arms with Steve Woods this afternoon. You know, L.A.
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1: 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What a great weekend we're going to have, you know? 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Got top 10 hit OPs.
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9: Or
8: WRIF.
11: Yeah. Collect call from Safanda Cox. We accept.
8: From who?
11: Safanda Cox.
8: Come again?
11: Say your name, sir.
10: Safanda Cox.
8: Oh, Safanda. No, we can't take the call right now. I'm sorry.
11: Okay, thank you.
8: WRIF.
11: Collect call from Richard Dragon. We accept.
8: Richard Dragon?
11: Yeah.
8: No, we won't. Sorry. WRIF.
12: Dragon.
13: This is Ameritech.
8: Here we go.
6: You have a collect call from
14: Craven Moorhead.
6: Please answer the following question. Yes or no?
8: WRIF.
6: You have a collect call from
15: Bill McCrevis.
6: Please answer the following question. Yes or no? Will you take the call?
8: Yes.
6: Your response was not understood.
8: I said yes.
6: You have a collect call from
15: Phil McCrevis.
6: Please answer the following question. Yes or no? Will you pay for the call?
8: You're on WRAF. Good morning.
16: I have a collect call from Clyde Torres. Would you accept?
8: Clyde who?
16: Sir, what is the last name?
17: Clyde Torres.
0: 1 minute past 1 p.m. at CKLG, your friend on the west coast of Canada. We play him as you call him at 682-9508. Let's get together right now on our boss lines. Oh, yeah, 1 hour on the area. Turned on yet? Oh, yeah. Grassroots walking through the country, tippy-toeing through the tulips, dancing through the dahlias. 104 from Boss Radio. CKLG plays much more music. This song is the biggest one of all. From Norman Greenbaum at 117 at Spirit in the Sky. At High School Invitational Basketball Tournament continues today. And tomorrow, John Edwards, CKLG Contemporary Sports, stands by.
18: My elusive dream.
0: 125 from Bobby Vinton. It's My Elusive Dreams at 51 degrees in Vancouver. I bring you Elvis Presley from the Boss 30. It's Kentucky Rain.

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4: You ever see these kind of stories? Somebody gets killed, kind of tragic circumstances. Maybe they were rock climbing, fishing, skydiving, and they get killed. And people always say this. I know they mean well. They go, at least he died doing something he loved. Which to me is the cruelest irony of all time. Because if I told you I was going to teach you how to fish, you're going to love fishing. You're going to fish almost every weekend for the next 30 years. But eventually, you're going to fall off a boat and drown. You'd go, well, you know what? I think I'm going to learn how to draw. You want to be happy for somebody? Hope they die doing something they hated. Then they didn't have to finish. I want to die on Thanksgiving weekend at my in-law's house. Maybe I can ruin that weekend for them one time.

0: Yes, you know, one of the Tiger disc jockeys is going to be the fifth monkey, and that fifth monkey will have the right to award 50 free passes to the people who voted in the contest. 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Let's go see the monkey. 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
1: The world loves girls. The world loves boys. Boys love girls. And everybody loves hip huggers. So, tonight, every young lady wearing hip huggers to the world between 8:30 and 9 p.m. will be admitted free of charge. 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You'll see and hear the collection, the shades, and the fantastic gospel jazz singers. Don't forget our Monday night love-in, baby. Have mercy. The world loves everybody, and everybody's going to be there Monday night for our special Memorial Day. 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
3: Hate drugs. I heard the worst drug story. 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His landlord is hooked on crack. That's terrible. Your landlord's hooked on crack, that means you've got to have the rent. We come around all the time. I got the rent. It's not even due yet. It's the 10th. 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Every couple hours. 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This building's falling apart. Things came up. Comes home early from a party. 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It's in the kitchen. 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

0: It's 70 degrees at Lindbergh Field. 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
2: 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It looks like it's been another

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0: 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Ah. Yeah. Ooh, I love this stereo.
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3: Hey, Al, look, my wife just got back from the beauty salon. 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
1: This is Music Mike. Up next, four songs that did not do well commercially. Most never reached the Billboard Top 40 hit chart or may not have charted at all. 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

sealing up this letter. I just finished signing your name. My friends would all be surprised if they knew I was playing this game. I'll pretend it's a special delivery, and just to give me a hint, I'll use your favorite color smeared with your favorite scent. I know you think that I'm crazy, but I can't lose what I've left. So I've decided to write this letter and send it to myself. So to make my story short, in the mailbox I will place this letter that I wrote.

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4: This show is one-hit wonders of the 1960s. A one-hit wonder is a very broad term. Basically, it's a song from a band that the band only charted the once. Here comes something that hit its peak of number four on October 14th, 1967. I'm sure you know the music and you know the guy doing the song.

is a takeoff on Uptight, Everything's All Right, Bill Cosby, which hit its peak position of 4 on October 14th, 1967. And we just heard Get On Up, the Esquires, and they became a one-hit wonder with their number 14 hit on October 21, 1967, soul group The Esquires made the top 20 with its first release, Get On Up. The group then had a string of soul hits, including And Get Away, which was a top 20 near miss. Next up, we are going to shout Bamalama.

Well, that was Boogaloo Down Broadway, the fantastic Johnny C. But we did that little set started out with Shout Bamalama, Mickey Murray, peak position number 17 on November 4, 1967. Shout Bamalama was the only top 20 hit for Mickey Murray. The follow-up, Flatfoot Sam, received very little airplay. The song Shout Bamalama was written by Otis Redding. To Boogaloo Down Broadway, the fantastic Johnny C would hit its one-hit wonder peak of number 12 on December 9, 1967.

So we started out in 1968 with Judy in Disguise with Glasses, and that's a song that was a hit for the Louisiana-based John Fred and his Playboy band in early 1968. The song was co-written by John Fred with bandmate Andrew Bernard. The song was inspired by Fred's listening to the Beatles' hit Lucy in the Sky with Diamonds. He mistakenly believed the lyrics were Lucy in Disguise with Diamonds, and was disappointed when he read the lyrics. It was also said that the song was inspired by the band's trip to Fort Lauderdale, Florida, where they noticed the girls on the beach wearing large sunglasses. The song features strings, brass, a sitar, piano, bass, guitar, drums, breathing sounds, and unusual dissonant string sounds. After that, we heard Green Tambourine, the Lemon Pipers, which hit number one, its peak, the one-hit wonder for the Lemon Pipers on February 3rd, 1968. And also on that same date, Nobody But Me hit its peak of number eight. So we move on with a nice track I'm sure you've heard before.

Now I have to give you some more information and then get you ready for the next song. Let's see. The Good, the Bad, and the Ugly. But that was preceded by, we heard Love is Blue, Paul Marriott and his orchestra, which hit its peak position of number one on February 10th, 1968. We followed that with Sitting on the Dock of the Bay, Otis Redding. And again, I have no peak position date, but I'm sure that was a number one. And we heard Summertime Blues, Blue Cheer, which hit its peak, its one hit wonder, Acme position of 14 on May 4th, 1968. And we just heard a cover of it by Eddie Cochran. I mean, we heard the guy who wrote the song. Anyway, then The Good, the Bad, and the Ugly, Hugo Montenegro, which hit its peak of number two on June 1, 1968. Where were you?

0: Yeah, throughout the recording, Richard Harris can be heard using an incorrect possessive form, MacArthur's Park. Jimmy Webb, who wrote the song, said he tried correcting Harris during retakes but gave up when Harris simply could not or would not.
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4: Charlie, where you been? 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What's happening? 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Yes. 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See if I'm still alive. See what's going on. The time is, it's after 11. The day is Wednesday it is, yes, Wednesday. So give me a call, let me know what's going on with your life. See if you're alive or whatever's happening. Charlie, I'll see you later. Give me a call, I'll be home. 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
7: Hello again, I'm Trip Rogers, and this is the Music Yearbook. One of the radio stations I listened to when I was a teenager was WPIX FM in New York. And on this edition of the Music Yearbook from November of 1974, we're going to count down the top songs from their playlist. It's located, of course, in New York City, and if you recognize WPIX, that was the call letters, of course, of Channel 11 in New York City. In November of 1974, Democrats make big gains in the midterm elections. The commissioner dies, and the boss is suspended. We'll have news and sports headlines, celebrity birthdays, and tops at the movies and on TV all coming up this hour. To start us off, from the fall of 1974, a hit for America, which, if you guess, it was inspired by the Wizard of Oz. This is Tin Man.
8: Some

from November of 1974. Sports headlines: Emerson Fittipaldi wins the World Driving Championship. The Dodgers' Mike Marshall becomes the first reliever to win the Cy Young Award. And Baseball Commissioner Bowie Kuhn suspends Yankees owner George Steinbrenner for 2 years after his guilty plea for illegal contributions to the Nixon re-election campaign in 1972.

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I'm Trip Rogers. We're looking at November of 1974 at number 11, Stevie Wonder.

Music Yearbook, what were we watching on television? The top shows, All the Family, Sanford and Son, Chico and the Man, The Jeffersons, and MASH. Monty Python's Flying Circus, which had ended in the BBC earlier in 1974, was first aired in the United States. We said goodbye to TV legend Ed Sullivan and actor Stanford Rep. And you'll remember Rep was the commissioner on TV's Batman in the mid-60s.

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Actors Leonardo DiCaprio and Joaquin Phoenix.

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0: At the movies in November of 1974, Columbia Pictures and MGM celebrated 50th anniversaries. There were three disaster films in the fall of 74, Airport 75, Earthquake, and Towering Inferno. They all struck box office gold. Also in the movies, The Four Musketeers, starring a favorite of mine, Raquel Welch, and Lenny.

John Lennon with some help from Elton John on the Music Yearbook from November of 1974. 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

The only number one single for Bachman Turner Overdrive in their career from the album Not Fragile. In the news in November of 1974, Harold Wilson retains his prime minister's job in England as his Labour Party wins the second general election of the year. Now in the United States, it was the first election since President Nixon's resignation. Democrats made big gains in the House, Senate, and also in the gubernatorial elections. And Karen Silkwood dies in a car crash. Her life was the subject of a 1983 Academy Award-nominated film, Silkwood, starring Meryl Streep. Maybe.

0: I'm Trip Rogers. You're listening to the Music Yearbook. Now, before we hear the number one song from November of 1974, let's recap our show so far. Number 13 was Longfellow Serenade by Neil Diamond. Number 12, You Little Trustmaker by The Times. 11, You Haven't Done Nothing by Stevie Wonder. Bobby Vinton at number 10 with My Melody of Love. Bad Company at number 9 with Can't Get Enough. Number 8, Beach Baby by First Class. 7, Nothing from Nothing by Billy Preston. Number 6, Do It, The BT Express. John Lennon at number 5 with Whatever Gets You Through the Night. Number 4, You Ain't Seen Nothing Yet by Bachman Turner Overdrive. Number 3, I Honestly Love You by Olivia Newton-John. And number 2, Jazz Man by Carole King. At the top of our chart, it was originally released and reached number 13 in 1967 by Robert Knight. Now, this is the highest charting version of the song that hit the Billboard charts and also hit radio stations. It was originally released as a B-side in 1973, but producers remixed the song and gave it a disco feel, and it resulted in this smash.
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0: Carl Carlton, number one with Everlasting Love. There were two more versions of this song that would hit the charts in later years. In 1981, Rex Smith and Rachel Sweet. And in 1995, Gloria Estefan. And that's going to wrap up this edition of the Music Yearbook for November 2023. 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
4: 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Lynn Reese of Birmingham wins the Silver Something Special LP and the Entertainment Plus coupon book. 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Right here. 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Slow dancing, don't turn me on. Adresi. So
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4: 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That's some kind of fine-looking lady. Rita Coolidge with Chuck McCartney. Right now, we'll take caller 9 to win the England Dan and John Ford Coley LP, Doughty Ferry Road. Be caller 9, and you'll be the winner right now.
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9: Hey!
6: Beam, Jimmy. Jimmy the Beam Cricket.
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26: Now here he is, strong enough to bend records with his bare hands, able to tell tall tales in a single breath. It's Super D's. Yes, Super D's. Strange visitor from another neighborhood with powers and abilities far below those of mortal male and female people. And who, disguised as Rick D's, mild-mannered disc jockey, fights a never-ending battle for truth, justice, and the pursuit of loose women.
27: What a special countdown we've got for you right now. I can't believe it, but right here, sitting next to me to count them down together,
0: an Academy Award winner, an Emmy Award winner, a multi-million seller in music. There's only one of her. And let me tell you, guys all over the world wish there were millions of her because they'd like to have one. Let's hear it for Cher. Yeah.
1: Yeah. Oh, thank you, thank you. It's really nothing. I'm really excited to be here. Let's just get on with it. Let's start with a sure shot, okay? I picked one for you this week. It's the Bee Gees. They've got a new

0: Nothing but the hits. That's the weekly top 40 sure shot. Should go way up and go up fast. This is Rick Dees. We're counting together with Cher, and I'm telling you.
1: Oh, get it, Ricky.
0: Get it,
1: Ricky, baby. All right, Rick. Let's get on with it. This is a new one from Grace and You. It's called Talk It Over.

Talk It Over. That was Grayson Hugh. He debuts this week at number 40. You know, he started out by imitating Marvin Gaye and Otis Redding, and that's kind of how he got his sound. Look what happened. All right, let me handle this one since I know this guy. Good. Well, not in the biblical sense, but I do know him. And, yeah, he is really... He always sings like he's in unbelievable pain. But he's a really cool guy. He wrote a lot of songs on both of my albums, and my first single on my first album, I Found Someone, and now he is debuting at number 39, Michael Bolton, Soul Provider.

0: Michael's probably not gonna like this, but when we were working on Heart of Stone, we had to recut one of the songs because we had to raise the key, and my good friend came by to visit me, and when she walked in the door, he fell to his knees, and we never even finished doing the song. It was Michelle Pfeiffer, and Michael Bolton was turned into, like, mush meat. I don't even know what happened to him. He just kind of melted down into the floor, and I never saw him again. So that was Michael Bolton, Soul Provider. On this day in music history, 9 years ago today, Elton John canceled a show at the Vatican when he found out he would not be the most colorfully dressed person there.
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0: Hi, this is Cher with the Weekly Top 40, and we're counting down hits with Rick Dees this week. And this guy used to give, the next guy we're going to hear from, used to give piano lessons. That's how he lived while he was trying to become a star. And the kids that he gave piano lessons to were so bad that he used to sleep through them. Now, of course, they all brag about that they used to take lessons from Howard Jones, so... Number 38, The Prisoner, Howard Jones.

0: That was great. Keep On Moving by Soul to Soul. They're from South London, and they're debuting on the countdown at number 37. How am I doing, Rick?
1: Well, I'll tell you what. You got a voice, Cher. Oh, man. Singing and speaking and counting down. How about this? A grand prize on the weekly Top 40 Challenge. And Cher, you're definitely the type for this. These Levi's jeans. I don't know what you have on there, but they're painted on. Look at the, are they spray painted on?
2: Looks that way.
0: No, they're hand painted on.
1: All right, this is it. We've got from Levi's, and Cher is glad to present this with us. A trip from anywhere in the country to Los Angeles for the summer's biggest music event. It's the August 24th Who Concert. The performance of Tommy live at the Universal Amphitheater. You get first-class airfare, limo to and from the airport and studio, deluxe luxury hotel accommodations at the Sheraton Universal Hotel. 4 days and three nights. You visit our studio here. Maybe Cher will be hanging around. I don't know. Will you maybe right. still be here?
0: I don't know. It depends.
1: Visit all of us in our cast of idiots as we count them down. In fact, we'll put you on the weekly Top 40 Countdown as a special guest, and you visit the Universal Studios tour. All of this, if you can tell me the name of this song just from the downbeat. Cher, hit it!
0: That's not too hard, is it? I want to go to Tommy. Can I?
1: Listen, artist and title. Now, this is to fly you out to see The Who in concert. If you already live on the West Coast, we'll figure out something for you. We'll get you to that concert. I'd walk to that concert. I understand that Elton John and also Billy Idol will be there, too, performing. This is huge at the Universal Amphitheater. Now, what you do is put the artist and title of that little downbeat we just played on a postcard. Send it to me or send it to Cher. We're both here. Box 196, Hollywood, California, 90078. If you need the address one more time, just call us here at the radio station. Ask to speak to Cher.
0: Right.
1: Okay? We'll give you one more crack at the weekly Top 40 Challenge later on because you want to see The Who in concert in Hollywood. Come on. And more hits for the last weekend of July coming right up. Stay here. Nothing but the hits here on the Weekly Top 40. You have chosen the right time to be here. Cher is double teaming you with me. This is really rare, but we got
0: right.
1: Cher
0: yeah.
1: in the studio right now. The smallest bodyguard in the world, Al Corey, and Cher's limo driver is Bill Sammet. Let's give him a big hand. For yeah. Cher here in one piece. Or I don't know, maybe that's a two-piece you have on.
0: Right.
1: That thing is tight. All right, let's keep

Satisfied. That's Richard Marx. He drops 10 to number 36. He's the only artist this week with two hits on the countdown. This is Cher, and Rick and I are counting down the hits. Okay, Rick, let's see who's at number 35. If I Could Turn Back Time. What a lovely song, and what a nice girl. And what an outfit.

0: Nothing but the hits, the weekly top 40, Rick Dees and Cher. And Diane Warren helped you out on that song a lot. And Michael Bolton, I believe, has been involved with your album.
1: Right.
0: What happened on this song?
1: Well, this was the last song that we did, and Diane kept driving me crazy. I didn't want to do the song. And then I said, okay, I'll do it. And she said, but let me produce it. And I said, no. And she came down the studio and was like biting onto my leg. And then finally I said, I'm going to let you do it because you're driving me crazy. And I just think that the tenacity is worth it. And then it was the best song on the album.
0: All right.
1: Let's get back to the countdown. The Doobie Brothers at number 34, The Doctor.

0: The Doctor, down 10 to number 34 on the weekly top 40 countdown. If you're in Philadelphia this weekend, you can see the Doobie Brothers live in concert.
1: And speaking of concert, Cher, you'll be on tour as well this summer. Yes, your first stop is August 16th through August 20th, the Sands Hotel in Atlantic City, New Jersey. Then it's off to Columbia, Maryland at the Merriweather Post Pavilion on August 22nd. Then the Garden State Arts Center at Homedale, New Jersey is on August 23rd. Homedale, New Jersey, 07733.
0: Yeah, what do you feed this guy anyway? Don, I think you need some M&Ms, and you better let me give them to you.
1: Delicious, Cher. Boy, I love M&Ms, a division of M&M Mars Incorporated, Hackettstown, New Jersey, 07840.
0: Oh, I think he's got an M&M rush going on.
2: Oh, there you go.

0: This is Rick Dees. We're counting them down. It's a special countdown. Cher is here live. We're counting them down, co-hosting together. And let's go to that 1-800 number. It is 1-800-742-5333. If you happen to be in the U.S. this weekend, you want to call us, it's 1-800-742-5333. And you mind saying hi to somebody, Cher?
1: No, not at all. Hand me the phone. Hello? Hello? There's nobody there.
2: Hello.
1: Hello.
2: I'm sorry.
1: It's okay.
2: I had to go put my mug away in the freezer.
1: Oh, good. What was in your mug, just out of curiosity?
2: Some Diet Coke and a little bit of alcohol.
1: Okay.
2: Just a little bit, though.
1: I thought this was going to be a loose question. Okay.
2: No. Not a loose question at all.
1: Okay.
2: Is she there?
1: No, this is me.
2: Is this? My God.
1: This is she.
2: This is Cher. Oh,
1: yeah.
2: My God.
1: Hi.
2: I have been such a big fan of yours. I've seen Suspect, Moonstruck, Witches of Eastwick. What can I ask a question?
1: Sure.
2: What's your next picture going to be, and when will it be out?
1: All right, I start to film it in the Boston area in September. It's called Mermaids. It's with Bob Hoskins and Winona Ryder, and I guess it'll be out next year sometime. You know,
2: nothing this year.
1: No, sorry, I've got a tour. Where are you calling from?
2: I'm calling from Cyprus. My name's Wendy. I'm calling from Cyprus. I'm sorry, I was so excited to talk to you.
1: Cyprus.
2: That's in California.
1: Oh, all right, well, I won't be hitting here until next year, so you'll just have
2: year.
1: To
2: what
1: watch MTV or something.
2: All right, thank you, Cher.
1: Thanks for being a fan.
2: Hey, listen, I've been one of your biggest since the beginning, since I love Sonny and Cher.
1: Well, that makes one of us. Here's number 33, Send Me an Angel.

0: Okay, that was Real Life, down 8 to number 33. This is Cher, teamed up with Rick for the last weekend in July. The highest debut this week is from Surface, number 32. It's called Shower Me With Your Love.
1: Let's do it.
0: It's all right with me. If we don't get caught, I don't care.

The group is Surface, based right here in Los Angeles, with lead vocals by Bernard Jackson. Shower Me With Your Love is the highest debut of this week at number 32. All right, coming up next is a guy who's a TV star, a rock star, but he'd rather be a baseball star. Kind of strange, but it's true, so don't go anywhere.

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1: I don't know who Bombshell is, but I'm going to play this atrocity that came out in March 2007, or as much as I can stand to this anyway. This is Bombshell Stomp by Bombshell, and it was thrown out to country radio stations in March 2007, and you hear it here on KFAI.

Ken, is that a work of genius or what? March 2007, Bombshell Stomp. I don't know if it was a hit, and really, I don't really care so much if it got any play at all on the country radio stations. I know that Ken would be offended. Actually, Ken would probably find it funny. And if you like good country, sort of the exact opposite of the Bombshell Stomp, you're going to want to tune into Good and Country Saturdays at 1 here on KFAI, hosted by the great Ken Hippler, who probably won't be playing Bombshell Stomp by Bombshell. I'm Ron Boogie Monster Gerber. This is the 2007, the year in review on Crap from the Past. And what have I? Oh, yeah. Singing about rock stars. Let's do it. Three particular songs. I don't know what it is, but this is a trend that lasted about a year and then it stopped. It started with this particular song here, which was released in November 2006. I'm just getting it around to playing it on the air now. Give a listen to Nickelback, a group I don't like very much, and Rockstar on Crap from the

There's a version of this in circulation somewhere. I'm curious, but I can't let it play anymore because it offends me so. Rockstar from Nickelback from November 2006. There's a version out there where they bleep the word drug dealers. Isn't that great? Yeah, all that other stuff is fine, but drug dealers, oh no, that's too sensitive. So, singing about rock stars became big at the end of 2006, and it continued through 2007. From April 2007, these are the Shop Boys. That's right, boys spelled with a Z, so you know it's going to be good. Party like a rock star on Crap from the Past.

brother. That makes that Nickelback song look like Songs in the Key of Life in comparison. Party Like a Rockstar from Shop Boys. That's right, Shop Boys, spelled with a Z. April 2007. Boy, that's high art, I tell you what. And the singing about the rock star thing continued all throughout 2007. One more. This is R. Kelly featuring Ludacris and Kid Rock. So you know, it's got so much talent behind it. This is going to be a great record. September 2007, Rockstar on Crap from the Past.

Yeah, Rockstar. R. Kelly featuring Ludacris and Kid Rock. All that talent in one place. How could I have not have played this record earlier? It's Rockstar. And it came out in September 2007. Deep breath. Deep cleansing breath. Chubby Checker started recording in the late 50s. He got his big break in 1960 when The Twist became a big hit. Big hit. Hit number one in 1960. Hit number one again in 1962. And actually, to this date, that's the only time that's ever happened. A song to hit number one, fall completely off the charts, and do the whole thing again. Chubby Checker been cashing in on that song ever since. And actually, he's kind of ridden every particular trend over the years. In 1973, it was, he recorded a reggae-flavored album for, not 20th Century. What label was Ambrosia on? And Mick is drawing a blank as well, but it was a poorly received album in around 73. In 1982, I think it was, he recorded a rock comeback album, Honest to God Straight Up the Middle 1982 Rock, and it was distributed by MCA Records, and it wasn't bad. We've played a song or two from that here. Harder Than Diamond is one that springs to mind, and that's from that particular comeback album in 82. I say that particular comeback album because he's released so many comeback albums over the years. So I'm not sure if there's a full album to accompany this particular song, but Chubby Checker is back, if you can believe it. Nearly 50 years after he started recording, this is Chubby Checker and Knock Down the Walls on Crap from the Past.

0: fire.
1: Okay, let me fade this out here. It's that Chubby Checker. It's the guy from The Twist. He's back. I can't believe it. 47 years after he released The Twist, Chubby Checker is back with Knock Down the Walls, which came out in September 2007.
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3: I'm sorry. 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

0: That's a weird answering machine. That is really weird. How in the hell did you do that? I'd like to do something like that myself. Bye-bye.
1: Mr. Enders, this is Officer Green, Port Townsend Police Department, sir. I am the reserve coordinator. I just received your application permit for the Circle of Fear concert. You're requesting one police officer for that. I beg to differ with that. I would like to discuss the matter with you. I would like to have two police officers at that location due to the fact that the Circle of Fear band has a tendency to attract a crowd, which last year started to get out of hand on us. Give me a call if you have any problems at the station. 352-322. Thank you. Bye.
2: Hi, Len. It's me, Ray Jackson, the heavy metal warrior. Miners' rights activist, rockers' rights activist. You print up a bunch of flyers, and we'll hand them around to people all over town. We'll put them on windshields. We don't care. Len, if you get this message, you call me back, my man.
1: Len Enders. This is Sergeant Green, the Port Townsend Police Department. I'm giving you a call regarding your permit for the show at the Legion Hall. Based on past history, we're going to require that you have three off-duty officers present that you'll have to pay for. Give me a call back, and we'll discuss it. Thank you. Bye.
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0: 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The Mighty 690 WPDQ, Chris Edwards on a Sunday afternoon, 12:19, as we head down to our 2020 news time with Jack Ingram. Here's BJ Thomas from 1969 by request and Hooked on a Feeling.
1: Indianapolis weather, partly cloudy, slight chance of showers tonight, followed by light snow overnight, low 32, clearing and cooler tomorrow, high 42. Currently, it's 61. WPDQ.

0: 34. This is Chris Manning. 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

0: From the LP Can't Buy a Thrill, Steely Dan, and Do It Again on See What Will Buy with Mike Green for Jim Palmer. Don't forget, coming up tonight at 10 o'clock, North Central Ohio's original Oldies But Goodies show. Jim will be on tape this evening, going around and around and around in circles. Here's Stephen Bishop.
1: Well, she's kind of pretty.
0: The Motown Sound from 1967, Four Tops. And if you take your love away from me, I'll turn to stone. 633 at C105, about 50 degrees outside. It's kind of nice. At least right now it is, looking out the back window. I like days that are nice and sunny, kind of cool. 1974 gold for the group Reunion, and Life is a Rock by the Radio Rollman.
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0: 50,000 watt WCLW. How you doing this evening, Mansfield, by the way? About 45 degrees outside, and don't forget, coming up this evening at 10 o'clock, Jim Palmer's Oldies But Goodies show will be on the air. WCLW, Paul McCartney and his Air Force Band on the Run, 726 with Mike Green. Back in 1972, that's Austin Roberts and Something Is Wrong With Me on C105. I feel like dancing. I think that is what's wrong. Gotta get up and do some moving. Q and the Dancing Band.
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cárcel y la muerte. Hey, we're going to the land of the judge. I walked into town, a little Mexican town, and gave me a agua. And I bellied up to the bar. I said, bartender, tequila, and leave the bottle. He said, okay, gringo, I will leave the bottle, I will leave the place, I will leave the whole place with you. I've got to get out of here. I said, what's the matter? He said, look around. Do you see anybody in the cantina? I said, no, I don't see anybody in the cantina either. He said, that's because Jose is coming. I said, well, who's Jose? He said, Jose is the most powerful, the most huge, the most dangerous, the most animalistic man in all of Mexico. And he is coming here to this bar. So I have to leave. Gringo, if you value your life, you will leave with me. I said, I ain't afraid of no Jose. Take a hike. He said, okay, it's your funeral. And so I sat there, quietly sipping my tequila. When all of a sudden, this guy walked in, must have been 66275. Bam! He walked in, the door came right off the hinges. He looked at me for a second, then he walked behind the bar and he grabbed a bottle of tequila and he broke it right on the bar. And he took long gulps. I mean, the jagged edges of the bottle were cutting his face, the blood and the tequila running down his throat. Then he took a double-barrel shotgun from behind the counter. And he just bent that thing right over his knee. Both of those barrels, he just went, ah! And he drank that whole spittoon down. 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And then all of a sudden, he dropped everything and started running out the door. I said from the bar, hey,

0: going. He's a gringo, haven't you heard? Jose is coming.
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3: 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Sunny skies. Ooh, not a bad day at all to kick off the weekend, in a high near 30. For tonight, clear, starry skies, low 15. And tomorrow, cloudy skies, warmer with a high near 35. Mansfield 30, Newark Heath 33. It's 31 in Mount Vernon at the Super Q. 93.7 WQIO.
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3: All righty, kicking off a Super Q weekend with sunny skies today. High 30, tonight clear, low 15, and tomorrow cloudy skies and a high near 35. Mansfield 28, Newark Heat 32, it's 30 in Zanesville.
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9: On the contest line with me is Marshall Hemmingson of Indianapolis. 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
10: I feel wonderful.
9: Well, I hope you do. 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Do you think you're ready?
10: I'm ready.
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9: 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Time is up. Your guesses were incorrect, Marshall. Another chance to play high-low.

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0: black gold, Texas tea. 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The kinfolk said, Jed, move away from there. Said, California is the place you ought to be. So they loaded up the truck and they moved to Beverly Hills, that is, swimming pools, movie stars.
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Hello again, everybody. Welcome to Super Bowl weekend 1995 and another brand new edition of American Gold, the official oldies countdown show. I'm Dick Bartley with a pair of excellent top tens to count down for you this time around. We'll reach back 25 years for the greatest hits and headlines of January 1970. That'll be in the second half of the show. But now let's get things rocking with the very best of Herman's Hermits, a mid-60s British invasion group from Manchester. The Hermits were led by Peter Noon and scored their first hit with a Carole King song in the fall of 64. Okay.

Good times and great oldies. The Young Rascals helping us, bringing them back on American Gold. Tommy James and the Shondells, Paul Revere and the Raiders, the Beatles. More of your all-time favorites coming up. Now, Rare Earth, get ready on American Gold.

0: with a rockin' Motown sound of Rare Earth. Get ready. Welcome to the program. I'm Dick Bartley. It's Super Bowl weekend. Everybody's football crazy. And I've got some fantastic oldies to play for you. My special guest, Peter Noon, will join us in a moment to help count down the 10 greatest hits of Herman's Hermits. So don't go away. American Welcome back to the best of Herman's Hermits. Special guest Peter Noon tells us about his early rock and roll and school days in England.
1: My hometown was Manchester. My parents lived in Liverpool. But when I was 9, I went to a very good school in Manchester because I've been a naughty boy. So they sent me to this place, Manchester College of Music, in the evenings. I'd have to go to two schools. And that kept me right out of trouble. And there I met all these people who had guitars and things. And that was the first band.

We're on the run to number one. That's countdown record number 9, A Must to Avoid by Herman's Hermits on American Gold. Now a song about a color that represented love, peace, and harmony, to Tommy James anyway. Here's Crystal Blue Persuasion.

0: magical breakthrough hit for the Lovin' Spoonful. Do You Believe in Magic on American Gold and Crystal Blue Persuasion by Tommy James before that. Thank you for tuning in. This is Dick Barkley, counting down the very best of Herman's Hermits and coming back in a moment with The Temptations, Paul Revere and the Raiders, the Cornelius Brothers, and more favorites.
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0: And we're back with special guest Peter Noon. Peter recalls how he first joined the group that would soon become Herman's Hermits.
2: I used to go to this youth club because it was they had billiards and girls there, you know. The band was always playing there, and they used to get all the girls, these bands, so I was really jealous of them. I'd watch them, and I knew all their songs because I had the best record collection in the world by then. You know, I had a really great record collection. And one night, their singer didn't show up, and the bass player in the band had seen my record collection, and he said, "Well, you must know all the words. You come and sing for us. Save us."

Herman's Hermits with Countdown Record Number 8, Ain't That Just a Little Bit Better? And for those of you singing the blues, the Temptations now on American Gold. I Wish It Would Rain.

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1: American Gold with Hungry by Paul Revere and the Raiders featuring Mark Lindsay. You're listening to America's favorite oldies back to back to back on American Gold. And here are the Cornelius Brothers with Sister Rose. Too late to turn back now.

0: ain't it the truth? Once you fall in love, it's tough falling out. A great harmonica work by John Lennon on that one. American Gold is counting down the best of Herman's Hermits, and I'll be right back with special guest Peter Noon, plus great oldies by Jackie Wilson, Johnny Rivers, and a visit from the old Quizmeister. Stay tuned.
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0: Welcome back to our countdown of 10 great hits by Herman's Hermits. Peter Noon says the group was heavily influenced by American Records and by Armed Forces Radio.
2: In Liverpool, we were very lucky because we could get American Forces Network. That's why the London bands like Dave Clark 5 and people like that did a different kind of music than we did in Liverpool bands. We did all Everly Brothers, and country and western was a big influence on the Beatles. We were influenced by whatever was on the radio. So that's where they came from. We did Mother-in-Law, we did Wonderful World, we did Silhouettes on stage.

Headed for number one, it's countdown record number 7, Silhouettes on the Shade by Herman's Hermits on American Gold. The quiz man has grabbed a postcard out of the mailbag and will make a contest call right after the late, great Jackie Wilson takes us higher and higher on American Gold.

0: A great comeback record for Jackie Wilson, Higher and Higher on American Gold. Terrific oldies by Johnny Rivers and the Brooklyn Bridge are coming up. But now, it's time for another Quizman Oldies Challenge. I just grabbed a postcard out of the mailbag. Bob Ashcraft of Christiansburg, Virginia mailed it in. How you doing, Bob?
1: Doing great, Dick.
0: Nice to have you on the show, and Happy New Year and all that.
1: Thanks. Happy New Year to you,
0: thank
1: too.
0: You. You hear us where?
1: On Q99 WSLQ in Roanoke.
0: All right, good. Well, I hope you know your oldies because you got a great prize to play for.
1: Well, let's give it a shot.
0: The Hollies Anthology on Epic Compact Discs, which you picked out of the prize closet. Just got to get one of the three right. I hope you will. All set?
1: I'm set.
0: All right, here's clue number one.
1: You really got me. Let me see, what could that be? The Kinks?
0: The Kinks. That makes you a winner. See, the title was All Day and All of the Night, but you got
1: that was All Day
0: and
1: All Night. Okay.
0: Well, they're the same record. Okay. You got the group right. Okay, clue two.
1: Moni Moni?
0: No, sir. I hear what you're hearing. That was Going to a Go-Go by the Miracles.
1: Okay.
0: And the third clue?
1: Brown-Eyed Girl.
0: There you go. Two out of three. Nice job.
1: Thanks a lot, Dick.
0: All right. The crowd went wild. Bob Ashcraft, Christiansburg, Virginia, another big winner. I'm going to get that Holly CD off to you. Thanks for playing the game.
1: It was a lot of fun.
0: All right, my friend. Now, let me give the address to others who might like to challenge the quiz man. The address here is American Gold, P.O. Box 718. That's Box 718. 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

0: put your hands together. Johnny Rivers and the rockin' TV theme song Secret Agent Man on American Gold. Worst That Could Happen by Johnny Maestro and the Brooklyn Bridge before that. This is Dick Bartley blasting out your favorite oldies this Super Bowl weekend on American Gold. Stay tuned for more from Herman's Hermits after a short timeout.
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0: Welcome back, and here's a quick recap of our Herman's Hermits Top 10. Number 10 was I'm Into Something Good. A Must to Avoid was number 9. Number 8 was Just a Little Bit Better. Silhouettes was number 7. And now the Hermits' number 6 countdown record, a remake of Sam Cooke's Wonderful World.

Herman's Hermits on American Gold, and that track featured John Paul Jones on bass and Jimmy Page on electric guitar. Kind of gives it added credibility, doesn't it? More of the greatest oldies of all time coming up next hour on American Gold. Stay tuned. Here's the 1910 Fruit Gum.

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3: 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Are you ready? All right. Now, it's up to $5,000. 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
4: I am a lineman for the county.
5: I was watching the weather report before I came in tonight, and I really feel for these guys that do the weather, because let's face it, it's a tough job. They have to make this thing sound important. They're on the news, you know what I mean? So the guy comes out and he's got maps. Well, we have a high, we have a low, we have a front coming in soon. And then my favorite part, the satellite photo. Now this is really helpful, huh? What is that? It's a photograph of the Earth from 10,000 miles away. Can you tell if you should take a sweater or not from that shot? I have no idea. If I really need to know the weather, I watch Romper Room. The kiddie show, they lay it on the line. I mean, if the little willy guy in the wall gets a raincoat, I know what's happening. I like it that way. I like it simple. I'm living in L.A. now, and I don't know if you've ever been there. The weather there doesn't change that much, and the weather guy there is the most frustrated guy in television. This guy, he's got nothing to say. You know what I mean? The poor guy comes out night after night. Here's Dave Wilson with the weather. Same weather. Tomorrow's the same, too. Back to you, Bob. Guy doesn't even show up for work half the time. You know what I mean? They go to his house, he's got the Hawaiian shirt, can of beer. Same. I told you yesterday.

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1: This is Music Mike. 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

0: and this pirate radio station in his attic with the transmitter he built from the Allied catalog. 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Dave plays all the great songs that radio stations fire DJs for spinning. 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Dave's broadcast is now being intercepted and beamed back to you via satellite.
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Z45. Well, they've got a home right here on my Rolex Rarity Show. Day of the Rave welcoming everybody as we bring you all those cool hit records and the 45s that fell right through the cracks. Another edition of Rolex and Rarities.

Severities. It's Terry and the Renegades on the Tal record label. Pretty cool instrumental called Line Drive. Relics and Rarities back on the radio.

The almost birthday girl, Yolanda. Am I singing it to you, Yolanda? Or am I thinking about that John English 45 that I need? Dixie Cups on the radio. This, of course, is the original version.

called The Fascinations. Yes, produced by Mr. Curtis Mayfield. That's the original version of Mama Didn't Lie. Of course, you all know the version by the Shirelles.

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2: The reason I'm so laid back is because in high school I smoked a lot of Ritalin. My problem is I was reincarnated without ever having been alive the first time. My nephew has HD ADD. High definition attention deficit disorder. He can barely pay attention, but when he does, it's unbelievably clear. I saw an advertisement for some invisible fences. I thought that'll be perfect for my invisible dogs. I live in Massachusetts. I didn't shovel a driveway once this past winter since I bought the flamethrower. You know, the earth is bipolar. So I've been emailing my answering machine, which has been sending faxes to my cellular subconscious, which has call waiting, so in case I'm thinking about something else, I can get back to myself later. It's out of control now, don't you think? My dog has a website. All it is naked cats.
3: There's some mattress firm, mattress something, not some mattress store running an ad right now telling you who can finance a mattress over 48 months. If it takes you 4 years to pay off a mattress, you can't afford a mattress. If it takes you 4 years to pay off a mattress, nothing will help you sleep better. You want to sleep better? Get a career where you can afford a mattress. And how did the entire mattress industry decide from coast to coast the only way we can move this product is get a tattooed meth head out on the sidewalk with a sign and spin that thing around a few times? A mattress is not an impulse buy. You have never been driving home from work and went, I gotta get a mattress on the way. You know what? Every time I see that guy on the sidewalk, you know what I'm thinking? That's the owner's nephew. He told his sister, I'll give him a job, but he's not coming in the store. How about this piece of advertising? You ever drive by a business, there's a big banner hanging out front, it says, under new management. Has that ever worked and brought in a customer? It's always on a mini mart or an old motel. That's where you see that thing. Hey, honey, you know that motel on the old highway where those people got shot and they were making meth? It's under new management. We should check it out. You know what that sign should say? Still a dump.
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and Dig a Deep right there with Ray Davies and Bruce Springsteen from Ray's album See My Friends. That's called Better Things. Before that, it was Dave Edmonds with a shot of rhythm and blues, and we heard Todd Rundgren with his group Utopia and Set Me Free. I'm Bart Short. This is the ZCom Radio Hour. Let's go a little deeper into an album with David Gilmour here from the album Luck and Strange. This is called The Piper's Call on the ZCom Radio Hour.

Green Day and the Boulevard of Broken Dreams, and right before that, from the album Luck and Strange, The Piper's Call, David Gilmour. I'm Bart Shore. Thank you so much for listening to the ZCOM Radio Hour. 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We'll catch up again soon. I've got time for one more. I'm going to leave you today with Booker T and the MGs. This is Big Train.

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1: So tired of being alone, that's Al Green on Croy, KROI DJ replay time. 6:11 and it's 70 degrees, and this is Dave Williams. There is no prize money freeze at Croy. We're giving away hundreds of dollars with a DJ replay. You might be the next winner sometime this hour. Croy area weather. Going to be partly cloudy tonight, becoming overcast with a good chance of rain tomorrow and Monday at 70, going for an overnight low of 52 degrees.
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6: 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KRQ congratulating Carl Urquhart of Oxford, Ohio. Just ripped me off for a copy of Deep Purple's Stormbringer and the album rip-off. Way to go, dude. KRQ gets down to some serious rock and roll tonight at 8 o'clock. Big Pat Barry and more stereo rock on KRQ. It's 20 minutes before the hour. This is Earth News, an exchange of information and

1251, Ed Bridgetell and a Spencer Davis Group from 1967. You gotta give me some of that good loving. Come on. KRQ, playing favorites on the studio line. I would certainly love to play your favorite song this afternoon. You just tell me what.

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0: downtown Chicago, we have 69 degrees. It's a great big day, a stomping Saturday morning, and here's Bobby Lee.
1: If she has wronged you.
0: Bobby V from WYNR in Chicago, a little song called Punisher. I mean, hit it right in the mouth with a $100 bill, honey. How about that? With 13 minutes past 12 o'clock WYNR time, we have something like 69 winter degrees in Chicago right now.

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8: 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I don't care what anybody thinks. 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Even when I'm 105 and an old grandmother, I love them. 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
9: 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I can't stand still. I've tried it, and I can't do it.
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1: Elvis Presley, last time we talked to you, the Hornets were able to get a touchdown, but now I see you're up here rooting for these Memphis Southmen. You might bring them back.
2: Well, you know, I was rooting for the Southmen, but the Hornets are really playing a great game, though.
1: They're really a good ball club, Elvis. 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

Elvis from 1974, covering Chuck Berry with Promised Land. The song hit number 14 on Billboard's Hot 100 in the fall of 1974. It was recorded at the Stax Studio in Elvis's hometown of Memphis. Before the song, we heard a very interesting audio clip. Elvis was in the broadcast booth at the Liberty Bowl during a World Football League game in August 1975 between his own Memphis Southmen and the Charlotte Hornets. Before that, we started the show off with the Beatles from 1965 with Help, one of their 20 number one songs on Billboard's Hot 100. My name is Steve Chelmsford. I'd like to welcome you to another episode of The Mop Tops and The King, an hour of Beatles and Elvis music with some fun surprises in between. Today's episode is number 713, and I hope you enjoy today's show. Let's head back to the year 1966. Here are the Beatles with a song that hit number one for two non-consecutive weeks. Paperback Writer. Hey!

0: Elvis and the Beatles go better together than peanut butter and jelly. This is Dan Sweeney, and you're listening to the Mop Tops and the King.
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0: closing song to Elvis's fourth movie, King Creole, As Long As I Have You. Many critics and Elvis himself thought that King Creole was his best movie. Elvis was granted a 60-day deferment before signing up with Uncle Sam so he could finish work on the film.
1: Thank you very much.
0: It's one of my favorites, too. King Creole was released in theaters across the USA on July 2nd, 1958. My name is Steve Chelmsford. You're listening to The Mop Tops and The King from Chelmsford, USA.
2: Hi, this is Dennis at Follinsby Inn on Kezar Lake in North Sutton, New Hampshire. I saw Elvis in 1976 in Baton Rouge, Louisiana. You are listening to The Mop Tops and The King with Steve Chelmsford.
0: Thank you very much, Dennis. It's time now to venture across the Atlantic Ocean to visit with our very dear friend in the north of England, Mr. Derek Shelmerdine, with this week's Beatles Unraveled.
3: Welcome to another Beatles Unraveled. I'm Derek Shelmerdine, author of the book Rock and Roll Unraveled. Greetings from Harrogate in the north of England. Highly respected English beat poet Royston Ellis suggested to the Beatles that they might change the name from double E to EA, as in beat poetry. In the first issue of Merseybeat magazine in July 61, John Lennon said that the name Beatles with an A came to him in a vision. A man appeared on a flaming pie and said unto them, "From this day on, you are Beatles with an A." In a Royston Ellis interview with International Business Times in 2013, he said that when he was in Liverpool in the summer of 1960, he stayed with John and Stuart Sutcliffe at their flat share, 3 Gambier Terrace. One evening, Ellis cooked a frozen chicken pie for dinner and burnt the pie. This Royston Ellis story is probably the inspiration for John's flaming pie vision. Lots more stories on my website, rockandrollunraveled.com. And back to you, Steve, and your fabulous Mop Tops and the King show.
0: Thank you very much, Derek. Always a pleasure. Now here's former Beatle Paul McCartney from 1997 with Flaming Pie.

Hello, this is Paul from Liverpool, and you're listening to a man who loves me just as much as Adrian from Brooklyn, Steve Chelmsford, on the Mop Tops and the King.

Elvis recorded live on stage in Las Vegas in August of 1969. It was the first time Elvis appeared live since 1961. He was covering the Bee Gees with Words, and you can find it on the album From Memphis to Vegas, From Vegas to Memphis. It was Elvis's first double album. It was released in November of 1969 and peaked at number 12 on Billboard's album chart. You're listening to The Mop Tops and The King. My name is Steve Chelmsford. If you would like more information about the show, you could always check out our website, themoptopsandtheking.com. We also have an email address. 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Here are the Beatles from 1964 with a song written by Paul McCartney and featured on their Beatles for Sale album, What You're Doing.

Elvis with That's All Right. It was released on July 19th, 1954 on Sun Records. Elvis was only 19 years old. It was his first commercial release. There are some rock and roll historians that believe Elvis's version of That's All Right was the first rock and roll record. My name is Steve Chelmsford. You're listening to The Mop Tops and The King from Chelmsford, USA. It's now time for what we like to call the Monkees Moment, our tribute to the Prefab Four, the Monkees. And they do relate to the Beatles. Back in 1966, NBC created a TV show called The Monkees. The show is loosely based on the Beatles movie A Hard Day's Night. NBC was attempting to create an American version of the Beatles. And here are the Monkees from 1966 with Tomorrow's Gonna Be Another Day.

My theory is that when it comes to important subjects, there's only two ways a person can answer. Which way they choose tells you who that person is. For instance, there's only two kinds of people in the world. Beatles people and Elvis people. Now, Beatles people can like Elvis, and Elvis people can like Beatles, but nobody likes them both equally. Somewhere, you have to make a choice, and that choice tells you who you are.

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Like, you're listening to the Mop Tops and the King, man, on the MTK Radio Network. Worldwide, man.

0: Elvis with his version of Green Green Grass of Home. You can find it on the Elvis Today album from 1975. Elvis loved the Tom Jones version, which was released in 1967. If I'm not mistaken, I heard a story that when Elvis was driving the big old bus back from Hollywood after making his most recent movie, he heard Tom Jones singing Green Green Grass on the radio and fell in love with Tom's version of the song. Before that, we heard from the Beatles from 1967 with Magical Mystery Tour, the title track to the album of the same name. A highly underrated album, in my opinion. Magical Mystery Tour is fabulous.
1: Thank you very much.
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2: Have you tried to sneak into the hotel?
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4: Yes, we were in the hotel.
2: How far in did you get?
4: 12th floor.
5: Well, the Domenico was not like that. We came in at 6 o'clock in the morning, 5:30 to see them, and all they do is push you farther and farther away. And then they don't even let you see them.
6: You've been here since 6?
5: Yes.
2: Have you ever been this crazy about any other entertainer?
4: No, and that's what's so amazing. We don't know why we're like this.

0: Elmore James got nothing on this baby. Those were the Beatles with For You Blue from their Let It Be album. For You Blue was written by George Harrison. George sings the lead. The album, Let It Be, was released on May 8th, 1970. It would be the Beatles' swan song, their final album. My name is Steve Chelmsford. You're listening to The Mop Tops and The King. It's time now to venture south to the great state of Tennessee to visit with our very good friend, Mr. Dan Ely.
1: I'm Dan Ely from Cookeville, Tennessee, reporting for The Mop Tops and The King. Today's subject is DJ Fontana. DJ is best known as the drummer for Elvis Presley from 1955 to 1968, playing on over 400 songs with Elvis. DJ began his career as a staff drummer on the Louisiana Hayride radio program, where he met Elvis in 1954. DJ also had experience drumming in burlesque shows, which he later said came in handy since Elvis's dance moves often resembled that of exotic dancers. DJ Fontana was a key member of Elvis's band, the Blue Moon Boys, and played a crucial role in shaping the sound of early rock and roll. DJ last appeared with Elvis during Elvis's 1968 comeback TV special, playing drums on a guitar case during the famous jam session. In a 2016 Rolling Stone magazine article, DJ was ranked 13th on their list of the 100 greatest drummers of all time, coming in one notch ahead of Ringo Starr. DJ was inducted into the Rock and Roll Hall of Fame in 2009. He passed away in 2018 at the age of 87. The inscription on his gravestone reads, DJ Fontana, the beat behind the king. I'm Dan Ely reporting for The Mop Tops and The King.

Elvis from May of 1956 with My Baby Left Me. That's sad, isn't it? The song was first recorded and written by Arthur Big Boy Crudup, the R&B singer-songwriter. Elvis recorded two other Arthur Crudup songs, So Glad You're Mine and That's All Right, which we heard earlier in the show. My name is Steve Chelmsford. You're listening to The Mop Tops and The King from Chelmsford, USA.

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5: 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And you're listening to my little brother, Steve Chelmsford, on the Mop Tops and the King.

0: The Beatles from 1968 with Obladi Oblada, written by Paul McCartney, and you can find it on their White Album. My name is Steve Chelmsford. You're listening to The Mop Tops and the King. It's time now for one of my favorite parts of the show. Time to head over to the MTK Hotline.
1: I am now on the MTK Hotline, and I'd like to welcome back a very good friend of the show, AJ Garcia. He's from San Antonio, Texas, formerly known as AJ the Intern, now known as AJ the Undergrad. AJ, welcome back to the Mop Tops and the King.
2: Hi, Steve. Thank you so much for having me back. It's always a pleasure to be here.
1: It's great to have you. And I want to thank you for all the great work you do on the show. I appreciate it.
2: Of course. It's been a lot of fun creating all the designs to promote your show. It's been a lot of fun.
1: People love what you do. So, first question, how's your summer going?
2: It's been going great. I've been doing a lot of stuff. I've been doing some summer courses in between. I went fishing for the very first time.
1: Oh, really?
2: And I caught about 6 fish on my first time. And it was kind of funny because my dad, he was trying to get some, and I was getting 6 in a row. And he was like, how are you getting so many fish? And so it was a lot of fun just fishing for the first time.
1: Yeah, that's great. I am not a fisherman, but it does sound like a lot of fun. Okay, so you just finished up your freshman year at the University of the Incarnate Word in San Antonio. How'd your freshman year go?
2: It went really, really good. I had such a great time with the classes that I took and even some of the stuff I did outside the program. I started doing some singing with the choir for the mass every Sunday.
1: Oh, that's
2: great. I recently just got offered to sing for the Cardinal Chorale recently, which I'm very excited to be starting that next semester.
1: So AJ, you had mentioned off air about a certain project that you're working on at school that you're excited about. You want to tell us about it?
2: Sure. So there was a project that I did was where we have to create an advertisement for a business using some objects around the house. And being a collector of vinyl records, I decided to create an advertisement for a local record store. So I grabbed up my turntable, my records, and some CDs, and I created a collage and took it into photo stuff from there. And I loved the project so much that it got me inspired to look at the piece again and ask the question of, how can I redesign it and put it for the show, The Mop Tops and the King? And so I kind of went back and threw in some Elvis and some Beatles records in there as well.
1: Sounds awesome. Have you ever thought of going into advertising after college?
2: I've been thinking about it. That's what I want to kind of go for graphic design.
1: Yeah. I think there's a lot of money in that. AJ, an important question. Are you spreading the word about the Mop Tops and the King while you're at school?
2: I tried to. I told one of my friends, she's a big Elvis and Beatles fan. I told her about the show.
1: Okay. I appreciate that. Do you still maintain that you like Elvis and the Beatles equally? What was your favorite course during your freshman year? Do you have one?
2: So my favorite course is called Image Lab. And what we do is we create different types of images and collages, either by hand or by Photoshop to convey certain messages.
1: That sounds interesting. AJ, I know it's early and you're only in your second year of college. Do you have any ideas of what you might like to do after college? I know you had mentioned advertising.
2: So what I'm going to do after I finish college, I'm actually going to go back and get my master's for graphic design and business.
1: That sounds like a good plan. I wish you the best with that. By the way, how hot is it down there in San Antonio?
2: It's usually pretty hot. It will usually go like in between either like 83 degrees to 90 in the 90s or even sometimes the 100s.
1: Yeah.
2: It gets really, really hot over here.
1: It's a lot hotter down.

0: there than it is up here. Though we've had a couple days recently where it hit the mid-90s. So AJ, I'd like to thank you so much for coming on the show. I wish you a very happy and relaxing summer. I hope you start your next semester refreshed and ready to go. In the meantime, I'd like to send you off with any song of your choice. What can we play for you?
1: If we could do one of Elvis's gospel songs, can we do Elvis' I Got Confidence from the He Touched Me album?
0: Well, I love that song. Yeah, I'd be happy to. All right, AJ, thank you so much for coming on the Mop Tops and the Kink. My best to you and your family. Thank you so much for all you do for the show. Enjoy the rest of your summer.
1: Thank you so much, Steve.

0: I've Got Confidence from Elvis. The original vocal was recorded in 1972 for Elvis's gospel album, He Touched Me. My name is Steve Chelmsford. I'd like to thank you very much for joining me today on the Mop Tops and the King. I hope you've enjoyed today's show. Special thanks once again to AJ the Undergrad for joining us on the MTK Hotline. Also, special thanks to Dan Ely, Derek Shelmerdine, and all the stations that carry the show. Thank you very much. But most of all, thank you. We'll see you next week. Bye-bye.
1: Hey, hello, everybody. I'm Dusty Bender.
2: Thanks, Mo.
3: 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I hope we pass the audition.
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7: 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Thank you.
5: Thank you very much.
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7: Thank you very much.
6: Okay. Thank you, baby. Thank you. You're fantastic.
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0: o'clock or 6:30, however you want to cut it, on Keep. And I've got Joe Tex with music. 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
3: 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Radio 670 weather for the Boise Valley. Fair with lows in the mid-50s, core KBOI. I'm Rod Arquette. Back to Old Saul and Brian Gregory.
4: 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With Brian Gregory and Danny O'Keefe from 1972. And good time, Charlie's got the blues.
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5: This is the control room for the rocket that will take a man to the moon. A man is going to the moon. A man will land on the moon. Scenes like this will make the biggest news of our time. It's coming. It's certain. It will be soon. The countdown has started.
10: Fire!

And welcome back to the final hour and the big top 10 songs of the week. Coming in at number 10, up from number 14, is a man who's been on our survey 6 times before, usually as a rocker. This time out, there is a definite change of pace. A lot of romance going this time. At number 10 this weekend, here's the boss, Bruce Springsteen, I'm on fire.

You know, Bruce has said in the past that Woody Guthrie influenced him, and I think you can hear it in that song there, I'm on Fire, Bruce Springsteen, at number 10 on the National Music Survey. And in the ninth position this weekend, the first U.S. single from a famous British rocker. Back in 1970, he appeared in his first movie performance and released a single from that film, Memo from Turner. And although it was released in Europe, it never made it onto U.S. radio, so technically Mick Jagger is only now appearing in the U.S. as a solo artist. He holds down the position number 9 for the second week in a row here on the National Music Survey. Mick Jagger, Just Another Night.

Another week in the ninth position for Mick Jagger with Just Another Night. I'm Dick Clark, and it's time now for the eighth hottest song of the week, and I'd have to say hot is a little bit of an understatement now. Last week, this song entered the National Music Survey in the 30th position, and this week it makes the biggest jump in the history of the survey from number 30 a week ago right up to number 8, and it's captured everybody with its beauty and importance. I had a little

0: bit of a hand in the thing in a sort of a strange way. Now, you see, there are 46 superstars appearing on this record, and handling the logistics of recording them looked like a real impossibility. Now, fortunately, most of the performers were participating in our annual American Music Awards television special on January 28th, so the organizers of the United Support of Artists for Africa decided to set the session time to immediately follow our television show. Quincy Jones, the producer of this history-making record, spoke of this magical night at a recent press conference.
1: When I saw those faces come in the studio that night after the American Music Awards, and they just were checking in one by one, Ray Charles, and just on and on, and I started to feel that everybody was on the case, and they weren't involved in the egos, and that's one of the key words we had that night was check your ego at the door, and everybody did. They were like children again, because it was for something to help somebody. It was dealing with some people that are really in trouble, and they could give up all of these things that they used to the creature comforts and give it to something that meant something.

superstar collaboration if ever there was one. We'll have more to tell you about the making of that historical song and upcoming shows. At number 8 this weekend, We Are the World. I'm Dick Clark, and we'll be back with the top 7 songs of the week right after this.

The hottest hits from the hottest stars. It's the National Music Survey, heard every weekend on great radio stations like WBZ, the Spirit of New England, Boston, Massachusetts, 55 WCBI, Columbus, Mississippi, KPAY 1060, Chico, California, and WIBW-FM, the new 97, Topeka, Kansas. Well, the band in the seventh slot this weekend is currently touring the country with another top survey band, REO Speedwagon. You know what? It just happens that the founding members of each band are friends from the old days when they're struggling musicians in the 60s on the Chicago club scene. Not so struggling these days. Here's Survivor, High on You, number 7.

0: Definitely still high on the survey this weekend. Survivor hanging in there for the second week at number 7 with High on You.
1: Dick Black's National Music Survey.
0: Now, this young man first got his start in music when his own father asked him to play drums on his Walls and Bridges album. And the son is holding on to number 6 this week after 6 weeks on the survey. The multi-talented

Well, here we are, the top five songs this weekend. And the first contender comes from a lady who has put herself on the hit map in less than 1 year. She rocks. She can also sing a very sweet ballad. She is Madonna. She rises 6 places this weekend to number 5 with Crazy for You.

0: Boy, that woman has certainly a range of styles. Entering the top five this weekend at number five, Crazy for You.
1: Hello, Dick. This is Tina Marie, and it's great to be on your national music survey.
0: I thank you, Tina. Moving on.

Well, you know, the first of the hottest three songs held down the number one position for four consecutive weeks, and this weekend there's a new number one winner, but REO Speedwagon still hangs on with the third biggest selling song in the country, Can't Fight This Feeling.

REO Speedwagon can't fight this feeling. It's number three. And, you know, I got to thinking that the holder of the number two position on this week's National Music Survey must be sort of interested in a clean image. And I give you, for instance, on his last tour, he called his backup band the Fabulous Jacuzzis. This time out, he's calling them the Hot Tub Club. I don't know what's going on, but Phil Collins is certainly trying to tell us something here. And the man moves up one step to number two this weekend. Phil Collins' beautiful ballad, One More Night.

0: From his new album, No Jacket Required, Phil Collins with the number two song this week, One More Night. Now, the winner of the number one award this week is really a winner this week. We have already heard from the lady in the fifth place song with Crazy For You, a lovely ballad, but she says ballads are harder for her to write. The lady in question, Madonna.
1: I don't really like writing ballads. They're not easy for me to write. I'm really hyperactive, and I don't like to slow dance. I like to fast dance.
0: Well, I guess you could fast dance to this new number one song from Madonna.

0: Bringing back a lot of good memories from the summer of 1984, Ray Parker Jr. with the 17th biggest movie hit of the past decade, Ghostbusters.
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4: Hi, I'm Tom Mersine, and I'm here to present to you what we call Sounds in the Round, sounds stereophonically recorded that we think will enchant you. Familiar sounds, in most cases, sounds that you'll enjoy. We want to appeal to your senses. We're a cinch to appeal to your ears, but I have a feeling that we'll appeal to your eyes, too, because you'll be trying to see the sounds that you're hearing so clearly. In fact, you might as well close your eyes during the first few seconds of this one.
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5: Hey, no clock on the West Coast with Russ McLeod giving it to you. Over 58 minutes of the best music this hour. And Eric Clapton concert tickets and albums. And also a $100 fun sticker license number. Stand by. C Fun. Fleetwood Mac, Rihanna, will you ever win? That's what's going through the minds right now. The dudes who are playing in the Super Bowl tomorrow, the Minnesota Vikings and the Oakland Raiders, you will hear the scores right here, where you know if you listen, you're always a winner.
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7: Love being here with you on a weekend. I got some music for you. Brand new from the Eagles, ELO, Beckman, and much, much more. Cause weather, clear and cold tonight. Lows down to minus 6. Yeah. Sunshine tomorrow and high about 4. It is 4 degrees. That's sea fun. Sea fun, where the very next license number we call out could just be yours, you know. You could collect $1,000 cash. Not cold hard cash. I'm talking about warm, sensuous bills. You just won yourself an April Wine concert kit.
8: Oh, yeah?
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5: 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Mostly sunshine tomorrow, and a

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1: hey, hey.
0: Yay.
1: Clay, I'm going to tear your play out now by Paul Young.
0: Sure, where are you finding from?
1: I'm calling from Port Amoco, you know, gasoline.
0: Yeah, I love their commercials, and you know what they say.
1: Amoco Premium is rated the highest quality gasoline.
0: Well, you know what they say.
1: Amoco Premium is rated the highest quality.
0: Well, you know what they say.
1: Amoco Premium.
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1: Mechanicsville, Maryland.
0: Mechanicsville, home of all the grease bums, right?
1: Yeah.
0: Don't get too greased tonight, okay? 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

0: hearted orb that rules the night, removes the colors from our sight. Red is gray and yellow white, but we decide which is right and which is an illusion.
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4: Hey.
2: It's going to be clear and cold tonight. We'll have a low of 32. Then tomorrow, partly cloudy skies. Much warmer with a high Saturday 55. Then on Sunday, cloudy, warm, a chance of showers, and our high Sunday 61. In downtown Columbus, we have partly cloudy skies now and 49.
5: I like Mexican women. Mexican women rock. That's right. That's right. Not because I'm Latino, but if you get in a fight or something, they'll jump in and help you out. You know? You need that protection. They get right in there. Oh, my ex-girlfriend was the best, man. Oh. She backed me up. If some guy would come to the party, you know, looking to kick my ass, you know. Hey, is Pablo here? Looking for, so you know Pablo? Is Pablo here?
6: Yeah, what's going on? He's my boyfriend. What's up?
5: Yeah, you better tell him, man. If I see him, I want to kick his ass.
6: Hey, don't talk to me like you know me. You come to my party looking for Pablo, guess what? I say I'll kick your ass.
5: I always got that friend who wants to get involved, you know.
6: Rosa, what's going on? Is this guy over here, Bonnie? No, he's talking to me. Like he knows me. Stupid.
5: Here see two Mexican women fight. That is better than Caesar's Palace right there, man. You'll see another girl in the mall, that's when it gets really nasty. Like a big cat fight, you know?
6: Hey, Christina Lopez! She don't even know me, huh? Christina! Remember me? You're talking a lot of crap back in third grade. I remember. You were too. You don't even know me, huh? You don't remember? I do. Come, no, let go of me, Pablo. Come on, let's go. Don't care who's watching. Come on, let. You're still alive. You want some more, Pablo? Hold my baby. Come on, let's go. Kill you, bitch. Oh, yeah. Stupid! Kick your ass!
5: They should put them in that video game, Mortal Kombat. Wouldn't that be cruel?
7: Sub-Zero.
6: Chicana.
5: Then he fight. You hit the joystick, a little can of hairspray comes out.
7: Finish him.
6: Come here!
5: They're the only women who don't need mace, you know that?
8: Oh, Bugsy. Bugsy, pal. There's a friend here to see ya.
9: Did someone knock? Me. What's up, Doc?
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1: Somewhere in New Jersey, there's this guy named Dave who has this giant 60s record collection and this pirate radio station in his attic with a transmitter he built from the Allied catalog. 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

0: got to be careful. I'm doing the Freddy here in the No Static Attic. I almost knocked over a box of records. But I'm doing it. Do the Freddy. Freddy and the Dreamers.
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0: 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Yes, New Brunswick, New Jersey. 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

Boomer Dave the Wave Sure Shot Record, Gary Chris of the Diamond Record Label from May of 65, Tony D, yes, it came out before the Larry Harmon Show, so don't be pulling out your old surveys. Gary Chris of the tune called Hands Off Buddy. Of course, in summer of 71, Gary Chris from my hometown of New Brunswick, New Jersey, did score a hit with a group called the Glass Bottle, a tune called They Ain't Got Time Anymore. Hands Off Buddy, and could it be Buddy Holly he's talking about?

shaking the walls here on the No Static Attic. Tony Rivers and the Castaways, Sure Shot 45. Well, Sure Shot record, Shake, Shake, Shake. And, of course, last week's mystery oldie. Yes, it had Shake in the title. One

0: So there's Mystery Oldie from last week. A record which actually peaked at number 46 on the Billboard Top 100 in late 1968. The group that had the big hit record here in America of Gloria, G-L-O-R-I-A, Shadows of Night.
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2: Baskin and Robin. How does a thief spend his vacation in Los Angeles? Yahoo Sirius.
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2: What are the two stages of sex?
4: 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And this is Brother Love on WhammO FM. The next 5 minutes of Brother Love presented to you by Bell Records.
5: Hey, wanna fly? So did Simon.

0: The other night, I let little Frosty out for his midnight constitutional when suddenly he broke free and ran out into the road in front of our house. Traffic was very heavy, and an oncoming truck was bearing down on my little Love Muffin, who stood dazed and confused in the middle of the street. In the glow of the semi's headlights, you could see the ticks and fleas jumping off old Frosty like rats deserting a sinking ship. That's when I remembered that only the night before I'd placed a Whamco 2-in-1 reflective collar on my precious. The driver must have noticed it too, because at the last minute he swerved and went over the embankment. You know, the only thing that saved my little Frosty was his reflective collar and the alert eyes of that truck driver. And just as soon as Frosty sires another litter, I'm going to offer the best pup to his next of kin. Thanks, Whamco, for saving my baby Snuggles from a terrible fate.
1: Whamco's new 2-in-1 collar for dogs and cats. Now it kills more than just ticks and fleas.
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1: Good morning to you. 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
1: 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I'd find myself a nice warm poison and a nice warm place and do some nice warm things.
4: I pulled in the Nazareth.
1: Rain in the city this morning, 37 degrees the temperature, and traveler's warnings, high wind warnings, all kinds of warnings. Watch out. You might get caught. 608 with the Carpenters.
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1: Joy to the world, but on the other side of your bread, it's 6:16 at ORFM. Jimmy King is here saying good morning to you. Roads leading into the city, roads in Westchester, still covered with some snow. On the island, most of the snow's melted, but roads are still slippery. Been all up in the weather so much this morning because of the rain and the mixed with snow, in fact, 37 degrees. I forgot to tell you that ORFM's got those request lines open for you. 564-5987. Let's get together.
6: Okay, rock and roll doctor, you're on the air.
7: Hello? Hello?
6: Yeah, you want to turn your radio down, sir. You want to turn your radio down, please?
7: Yeah, I'm going to the Aerosmith concert, man, and I was wondering what kind of drugs I should take.
6: Okay, Aerosmith, that's heavy metal. You're going to want to stay away from stimulants. They react negatively with the high decibels. When those guitars start feeding back, you're going to be clawing your face off. I suggest rather a mild depressant, beer, maybe some Quaaludes.
7: All right, man. You got any?
6: No, I don't. I'd like to point out right here, the rock and roll doctor does not advocate drugs or just prescribe them. Okay, rock and roll doctor, you're on the air. Yeah. Are you having a bad trip, sir? Is that what it is?
7: Too much.
6: Yeah, okay. Well, you want the hotline. This is the rock and roll doctor. Next, please try to dial carefully, people, okay?

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3: 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I'm Gary Gears at WIND.
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3: Professional word from Earl Finkel, our weather person. For the rest of tonight, partly cloudy, lows in the lower 50s. For tomorrow, a little bit better, partly sunny, a little warmer. With highs in the mid-70s, cooler near the lake. Two at WIND with Gary Gears. 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
7: Satellite from Hollywood on the Global Satellite Network, it's Reelin' in the Years. Hey, how you doing? I'm George Taylor Morris, and in the 3 hours we have to spend together, we'll hear some rock and roll stories from our special guests, Paul McCartney, Donovan, Carlos Santana, Jerry Marsden of Jerry and the Pacemakers, and Mary Wilson of the Supremes. We've got a couple of nifty 60s commercials to run by you, along with this week's Street Talk and items from the date book. For our Reelin' in the Years salute this week, we picked out a great long one in answer to some of your cards and letters, and we'll add another classic to our Hall of Fame. Okay, if you think about it, there's only a month left till the start of spring, and in my book, it's never too early to get in the mood as we go Reelin' in the Years.

0: three great ones that all have that flavor of springtime. You know, she'd kept her high school nickname. She might have been dancing in the street as Mickey Reeves and the Vandellas instead of Martha Reeves. We started reeling in the years with the Beatles from Revolver and Good Day Sunshine, and Marrakesh Express was from Crosby, Stills, and Nash, who are currently in production on their next album. Here's a trivia teaser for you. Donovan was the first British invasion artist to use only one name. Can you think of three American pop stars of the early 60s who were also famous by their first names? Think about it, and I'll be back with the answer as we continue reeling in the years on the Global Satellite Network. Coast to coast via satellite, I'm George Taylor Morris, and we're reeling in the years with Donovan, the first British solo artist of the 60s to use a single name. In this country, that honor is shared by Dion, Fabian, and Annette, just to name three. Donovan, however, came by his fame in a rather unusual way. He was first a singer on British TV, doing a kind of putting on the hits mime to pop songs, before he became known to the rest of the world.
1: Actually, I was a television image before I was a singles artist, and this would be 18 years old, Ready, Steady, Go. I did 3 weeks residency. First week, I was lampooning the charts. The resident minstrel, the waif, the raggedy dressed sort of minstrel, Woody Guthrie type style, Dylan little figure. And it was a strange event to be on that show just off the road, you know. But that was exactly what I wanted to do. It seemed so natural that I should do it. So I lampooned the first week, then I did the same the second week. And that third week, I had my own song. I recorded it, and by then I'd already been accepted overnight by all manners and all ages of people, just as myself, without a record. Then when the record came, Catch the Wind, it just linked it all together, and that was the first single and the first hit.

Lee Michaels from 1971 on Reelin' in the Years, and Do You Know What I Mean? You might find it interesting that Lee Michaels started playing in public when he was 9 years old, squeezing out tunes on an accordion during intermission at a local Mexican movie house. It was Donovan at the top with his first single, Catch the Wind, and the Stones did Out of Time from the Flowers album. Still to come, this week's salute to another great long one, and a rock and roll story from Paul McCartney. So stay with us as we continue Reelin' in the Years on the Global Satellite Network. Via satellite from Hollywood, I'm George Taylor Morris, and we're Reelin' in the Years. Here's a song from one of the most famous rock marriages of the 60s, which ended this weekend in 1974 when Cher, after 10 years of being Sonny Bono's wife and singing partner, filed for divorce.

0: A pair of classics from 1965, beginning with Sonny and Cher's Baby Don't Go, and Douglas Saldana Somm, a royal enough sounding name to call his band the Sir Douglas Quintet. From the spring of 65, she's about a mover. Now, if moving and shaking is your thing in the 80s, how much of that energy goes into working for a cause close to your ideals? Or are there any causes in the 80s you think are worth getting involved with? That was a question we put to some of you for this week's Reeling in the Years Street Talk.
1: I think there are lots of causes to become involved with. It's just that things don't seem as clear cut. It was always Vietnam as in a symbol of protest. Today I think it's more a case of if you disagree with the government's actions, it can be done through amendments.
2: No, I don't believe in protesting. I think things are pretty cool the way they are.
3: I hate to say this, but offhand I can't think of any that would really motivate me anymore to get out and do that sort of thing. I don't know, maybe I'm just a little cynical about the whole thing, but it all seems futile to me to go out and shake your fist and walk around.
4: I think the obvious one, the biggest protest right now, would be nuclear weapons, as far as I'm concerned. I think we should still protest it to keep it in the public's mind.
5: I'm feeling pretty close to it now. We have a lot of politicians and different people who are lying to us, telling us one thing, and then this another thing comes out. This type of stuff, the dishonesty that we're starting to see in our politicians, I think is enough to take me back to the streets again.
6: Hey, what's happening?
7: Brother, what's up?
6: This is a big party, man.
7: Yeah, brother,
6: I can dig it.
7: Stop.

0: What's going on? The title song that marked the debut of Marvin Gaye as an album artist, and a song that spent 3 weeks at number two in April of 71. By the way, the song that held the number one spot and kept Marvin out of it during that time was Joy to the World by Three Dog Night. When we come back, Santana talks about one of the joys in his life and leads us off on another four in a row as we keep on rocking, reeling in the years on the Global Satellite Network. Bringing the 60s up to date, I'm George Taylor Morris, and we're reeling in the years with one of the many rock and roll stars celebrating a 20th anniversary this year, Carlos Santana. If you've been a fan all these years, you should check out this new album he's got titled Freedom with Buddy Miles back on lead vocals. Carlos is also using this anniversary to look back on his two decades of making music, and he says there's still one driving force in his life that gives him the spark for creativity. It begins with one word, religion.
1: Basically, what I get from the word religion is essence of inspiration. We all need inspiration, you know, and if I can get it from Buddha or Jesus Christ or Allah, basically, I need to be inspired, you know, because you need first of all to read and identify with certain things that bring your soul to the fore more instead of the intellect. Because the intellect, most of the time, will destroy a song before it's created, you know, because you analyze and criticize it. To me, religion basically is about inspiration, about putting wings in your heart and flying.

1, 2, 3, 4.

0: Wooly Bully, the theme song for the annual Doodah Parade in Pasadena, which is a great spoof on the Rose Parade or any other serious parade you've ever seen. Before Sam the Sham, we heard Beach Boys and Surfin' Safari, their first top 20 single from 1962. Santana started us off, reeling in the years with Black Magic Woman, and Time of the Season was by the Zombies. A little later, we'll check out the date book for this week and more, but first, Mary Wilson of the Supremes, when we continue reeling in the years on the Global Satellite Network.
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7: 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Been sitting around pretty excited about the Phoenix Cardinals. Hold on, I'm thinking about that. I think it's sort of redundant, don't you think? Think about it. Phoenix and Cardinals. Two birds.

0: 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You got together, Kid Kelly. It's time, 12 in a row for you, getting this one off to the folks out there at ASU. Best all got it cranked up, banging the red for you. Roxanne, play that funky music, white boy, from KKFR. It's 92.3 KKFR with Kid Kelly. Got someone on the phone with a question, yeah.
1: Hey, JJ's in today?
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1: Oh, he's supposed to come over here bumming.
0: I'm not good enough for you. I'm not good enough to bum with you. Well, we're getting on. We'll get you off, Sly Fox. Going all the way from Hot Hits 92.3 KKFR. 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Brother Billy White Teeth, Get Out of My Dreams, Into My Car. It's the Mighty Kid at 6:57. Stand by, we got another 12 in a row. Gonna hit you with. I want to remind you that Hot Hits 92.3 KKFR invites you to participate in the first ever slide-a-thon at the Oasis Water Park. It's gonna be happening this Thursday and Friday, and pledge sheets are available at KKFR, Oasis, AMC Movie Theaters, and Van California Day Stores. In fact, JJ Morgan and I, we're gonna be splash buddies. It's happening this Thursday. We're gonna be out there in the morning. We hope to see you out there. It all is from Hot Hits 92.3 KKFR.
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0: 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How the heck are you?
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0: Thank you so much. Someone can play for you. 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Give me a call. It's 2606-923. Right now, uptown. I know, I'm losing you. 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

0: Super Q, 4.9 of the 30. 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
1: When I was a little boy.
0: Super Q, 452, and this is Chris Bailey. I'm having a good time this afternoon on my request line at 221-9666, and I'm going to be making that $1,000 mail call within minutes, so you hang on in and see if you can rip the Super Q off for a $1,000 mail. Stevie Wonder on Q. 55, this is Chris Bailey, and I got that lady. I got more than one, I got four or five. I hope so. Oh, the Eisman Brothers. Oh, the new Super Q. I got one in Texas. What's the name of that city?

0: This series presents information based in part on theory and conjecture. The producer's purpose is to suggest some possible explanations, but not necessarily the only ones, to the mysteries we will examine.
1: I don't know about you guys, I have a poor work ethic. I was told that when I was 16 by my supervisor at Wendy's named Lorne. You got a poor work ethic, son, you know that? Listen to me, hotshot, rock star. Poor work ethic. Well, I'm 16, Lorne, you're 38 and you still work here. I'll get over it. That's what I wished I'd said. Which actually came out with, sorry. I'm a team player. If you ever do this behind your boss's back, make sure there's not a mirror in front of him. I've been fired from every job I've ever had. Figured that out the other day. May not make it through this show. I've never been downsized, never put on administrative leave, never let go. I love that one. We're gonna let you go. We gotta let you go. You can go. We will let you. Through the door? Well, what a generous severance package. I get to exit the building. Fire! That's all I've ever heard. You're fired, Slade. Fire. Three syllables. Fired. That's how fired you are. Fired. Backwards. Der-erf.
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3: 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Easing on down the road tonight. 756 Charlie Paxman, Hall and Oates. Back to TV dinners and lonely nights. Chick is gone. She's gone. Oh, yeah. 8 o'clock all along the coast. Charlie Box with the power and the jet airliner and the Steve Miller Band.
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6: 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Let's get going. Some good stuff this afternoon. Here's Chicago.
8: Wham!
9: Wham!
8: Wham!
9: Wham!
8: Wham! Spent, you just won yourself a $50 bill.
9: Oh, my God!
8: You just called up to make a request, didn't you?
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8: You won $50 worth of wham, didn't you?
9: Yeah.
8: 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I did! You did!
10: Oh. Walking around money.
8: You won $50 worth of wham, Ronaldo!
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12: 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My boogie phone is 520 wins. All you have to do is start calling up right now. From time to time this morning, I'm going to be picking up my telephone. If you're on the other end of it, you're going to be an instant winner, maybe even for some wham walking around money.
4: 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This hour is going to be a wham hour. Walking around money.
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4: 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Nothing to answer, no questions, nothing to qualify. You just call in. And the loot is going to be yours. Sometime between now and 3, stand by.
13: 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The wig is wet. Please get the wig fat.
4: 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Will he be at 5 after 2? Hey, tonight, the culmination of all your song requests for the past week as we play back the 10Q Telephone Top 40. 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
14: 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Jimmy Buffett, Margaritaville, Rich Butter Robin here at 8:17. 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
6: Hi, boys and girls. Lair here with the weather. Mostly cloudy with a chance of wet. High today, 73.

Remember now, is a bird in the hand worth two in the bush? In my inimitable way, it just turned a question into a declarative statement. I don't understand how I did that. You could have that decision sooner, the ape. We'll diagram that sentence later. Hopefully, your participles aren't dangling. WAP with Larry Dixon. End your frustration. Get a woman. Run 1255. Management of WAP has handed me this message. Due to circumstances beyond our control, Bill Burkett will be on next.

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8: 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Jan Schimmick will be along with a cool tune to play. 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We are underway with the Commodores. We're back to 1977. Brickhouse.

Commodores and Brick House. It's a fine way to get the Time Warp radio show underway. The Commodores with so many different sounds, some soft and easy tunes, and then tough ones like Brick House. Hi, it's Bart Shore, and we're going to the Monkees album Headquarters. This song was written by Tommy Boyce and Bobby Hart. Mickey Dolenz has the lead vocals on Mr. Webster. Everyone.

0: Totally lost tune there from the Monkees and the album Headquarters. That was their third album. It was out in 1967. And there you have Mr. Webster on the Time Warp Radio Show. Hi there, it's Bart Shore. 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
1: 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Thank you. Bye.
0: That's Mark in Madison and a dedication. Thank you for that, Mark. What a great idea. Here you are, the Association from 1966.

0: The Association, their big hit from 1967, Windy, and thank you to Mark and Madison for making the request here on the Time Warp Radio Show. 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

0: I grew up in Roanoke, Virginia. He turned me on to James Gang and Joe Walsh. Hey, Bart, you're the greatest. I mean that from my heart because I was a disc jockey for many years. And you are the best. Thank you, Bart. Rock on.
1: Grant McGee, thank you so much for the nice words. Here you are, Joe Walsh and the James Gang.

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0: The Eagles' Witchy Woman from 1972, the follow-up to their big hit, Take It Easy, and that was way before Joe Walsh would join the group. He came on board in 1975 for the album Hotel California. We did hear Joe Walsh and his group, The James Gang, right before that, and The Bomber by request. This is the Time Warp Radio Show, and we're back to the phone line here at 312-869-2068.
1: Hey, Bart, it's Al from Stamford, Connecticut. I feel any day I get to hear Linda Ronstadt on the radio is a great day. But the hard part is picking just one song. I'm hoping you can do a daily double, playing her versions of I'll Always Love You and Back in the USA. That will show she could be a little bit country and a little bit rock and roll. Greatly appreciate it if you can.
0: Great idea. Let's start with the Dolly Parton song from Linda Ronstadt and her album Prisoner in Disguise, I Will Always Love You.

0: Time Warp Radio and a Daily Double with Linda Ronstadt by request back in the USA, and I will always love you. Let's play another Chuck Berry song, but this time from Chuck.
1: Whoa, whoa. You know, I'm almost grown. Whoa, whoa.

0: The Belvalettes, a short-lived band in the mid-60s, he was really saying something. And right before that, Almost Grown from 1959, Chuck Berry. It's the Time Warp Radio Show, and let's bring in Jan Schimmick.
1: During the girl group era of the early 60s, the Chiffons were a household name with such hits as He's So Fine, Sweet Talking Guy, and One Fine Day. Years later, after the hits dried up, their name made international headlines in the early 70s when their song He's So Fine was brought into court due to musical similarities and copyright infringement against George Harrison's My Sweet Lord. Well, you fast forward to 1975 and the Chiffons took a turn at the very song that brought them to court. Here are the Chiffons and their version of My Sweet Lord.

Headlines, My Sweet Lord. Thank you, Jan Schimmick, for bringing that up to the front turntable today on the Time Warp Radio Show. Figured I better play something from George Harrison after that. How about the demo version that the Beatles would do of All Things Must Pass, the George Harrison song? It's on the Time Warp Radio Show.

0: Those are the Beatles and the demo version of All Things Must Pass, which would end up being a little bit more polished when George Harrison would release it on his triple LP of the same name. I'm Bart Shore. It's Time Warp Radio.
1: In this business, it's magnified. And I learned this when I was in my early 40s, how you just have to look young for this business. And I was in LA, I had a good set. So did all the other young comics, early 30s, 20s. They had good sets. After the show, there's a man in a suit, very important looking, across the crowd. He was eyeing all the comics. And we thought, oh, he's a manager, he's an agent, he's coming towards us, somebody's gonna get a break. Who will it be? The older guy who's paid his dues, or one of the youngsters? He came straight to me, only I got his card. Was he a manager? Was he an agent? No, he was a plastic surgeon. Oh, and I got his last card, by the way. Plastic surgeon with one card, 300 people, I got the card. What does that say?
2: 41 with Norm Davis, playing the hit you want to hear from the hit line at 242 WHO. Stony Ridge, Oak Harbor, Toledo, The Bells. Good morning, Lady Dawn.
3: Lady Night.
2: I love you. It's 944 with Norm Davis on WHO. Right on.
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2: Forecast for Bowling Green, Fostoria, and Toledo. Today, showers, thundershowers. High for Mike Smith this afternoon, 80. Tonight, mild, low 65. Tomorrow, partly cloudy. Marine forecast today and tomorrow. Wind southwesterly at 10 to 15 knots today. Variable at 6 to 12 knots tonight. Now 67 degrees. WHO, good guys. At 9:46 with Norm Davis. Oh, watch out now. Hitbound, Isley Brothers. Love the one you're with.

Angie, it's 20 before 8. Sweet Dick with you at MAQ, Radio 67. It's 35 degrees, and later on this morning, Joel Sebastian at 10 is going to be talking about sex. Some of those phone calls he had yesterday morning. Oh, driving along the tollway, I just was going crazy.

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10: 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But as in other